0: Live from NPR News in Washington, I'm Janine Hurst. U.S. Central Command says the U.S. military started a new round of airstrikes tonight on Iran for the ninth night in a row. Meanwhile, the U.S. military says another service member has died after escalated fighting with Iran. NPR's Shondalise Duster has more.
1: U.S. Central Command says an American service member was killed in action Saturday in northern Iraq. The service member was killed in a controlled detonation of an unexploded weapon from a downed Iranian drone. CENTCOM also says another U.S. service member was injured and is being treated for a minor injury. This is the third U.S. service member killed since Friday when two American service members were killed during an Iranian attack in Jordan. Four others were medically evacuated but have been discharged from Jordanian hospitals. U.S. Central Command also says unidentified remains were found at the site of the attack in Jordan and are being examined. Shondalise Duster, NPR News.
0: Lebanese President Joseph Aoun met in Washington, D.C. today with Secretary of State Marco Rubio, looking for U.S. backing to end the Israeli-Hezbollah fighting in Lebanon. Israel has attacked the Iranian-backed militant group in Lebanon, but many civilians have been killed in the strike. The two also talked about Iran and the need for increased U.S. support for Lebanon's economy and its military. Rubio says the U.S. is committed to Beirut's efforts to reclaim their country. Aoun also meets with President Trump on Tuesday. Influencer brothers Andrew and Tristan Tate were arrested yesterday in Miami after UK prosecutors brought additional rape and sex trafficking charges against them. Britain's Crown Prosecution Service says the new charges relate to four additional victims, bringing the total number of alleged victims in the UK to seven. The brothers have denied any wrongdoing. Andrew and Tristan Tate are dual U.S.-British citizens known for their social media empire promoting wealth and male dominance. They face multiple charges in the UK and Romania, where they moved in 2016. Spain has won the 2026 World Cup, beating Argentina in extra time. Steve Futterman has more.
2: Spain's defense comes through again and shuts out Argentina 1-0 to win the World Cup. For Spain, it's its seventh shutout in eight World Cup matches here in 2026. The only goal came in the 106th minute. Ferran Torres put the ball in the net, setting off a wild celebration among the Spanish players. Argentina had to play the final 30 minutes minus one man. For Spain, it's its second World Cup. Argentina was hoping to become only the third nation to win back-to-back World Cups, and this was likely the final World Cup appearance for the great Lionel Messi. For NPR News, I'm Steve Futterman at the World Cup in East Rutherford, New Jersey.
0: You're listening to NPR News from Washington. Christopher Nolan's The Odyssey has set sail to the year's best box office figures for a live-action film. NPR's Bob Mondello has more.
3: $124 million in North America, even more than that overseas, for a worldwide total of $264 million in ticket sales in just 3 days. Filmmaker Christopher Nolan has long championed the theatrical experience, and by making The Odyssey entirely on IMAX cameras, a Hollywood first, he's evidently given audiences a reason to leave their couches.
4: We won the war.
3: A galaxy of stars and near-unanimous critical raves clearly helped, as did exit polls.
4: Help me go home.
3: 4 out of 5 Odyssey patrons said they would definitely recommend the film to a friend. With no major movies opening next weekend, Nolan's tale of the hero of the Trojan Wars is expected to rake in roughly $500 million in its first 10 days in theaters. Bob Mondello, NPR News.
0: And elsewhere at the weekend box office, in a distant second place, Disney's Moana, with $19 million in its third weekend. Universal's Minions and Monsters took third place, with Toy Story 5 taking fourth place. Now, both movies took in about $14 million. Evil Dead Burn rounded out the top five with $5 million. U.S. futures contracts are trading in mixed territory at this hour. Dow futures are down about 32 points. NASDAQ futures are up about 74. S&P 500 futures are flat. I'm Janine Herbst, NPR News in Washington.
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The Modern Jazz Quartet, a tune they recorded many times over the decades, called Django, dedicated to Django Reinhardt, written by pianist John Lewis. I believe this recording was done in 1959 in Bonn, Germany, with Percy Heath at the bass, Connie Kay drums, Mill Jackson vibes, and John Lewis at the piano. The Modern Jazz Quartet with Django. I'm Scott Hanley here with Jazz on Our Weekend with Sounds Up Next, the new release from trombonist Reggie Watkins called Rivers. Here joined by Michael Burnaby, piano, Eli Naragon, bass, Jason Washington Jr. at the drums. This is Dawn of Peace, trombonist Reggie Watkins on Weekend Jazz.

Blues in the Night. That's B.G. Adair at the piano with Roger Spencer on bass and Chris Brown on drums from her release, The Days of Wine and Roses. Pianist B.G. Adair. Before that, we heard from Cindy Winters, the vocalist and actress who you know from Broadway shows, but also she has a new release out which is dedicated to the music associated with Lena Horne. And from that, we heard The Rules of the Road from Cindy Winters. I'm Scott Hanley here with Jazz on Your Weekend. Jocelyn Gould joins us on guitar now from her release Elegant Traveler. This is called Kindling from Jocelyn Gould.

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A great tune by trombonist and writer Curtis Fuller called A La Mode. They're the Brass Tracks Jazz Orchestra from their release from a few years back called First Track, A La Mode. Tawanda before that did Sister Moon from the release Smile. You're listening to Sounds of Jazz on the Weekend. I'm Scott Hanley, joined next here with Dominique Eade on the vocal of I'll Take Romance with Benny Golson on tenor sax.

early Errol Garner recordings from the 1940s for Savoy Records. There were John Levy on bass and George DeHart on drums. Somebody Loves Me, Errol Garner. Scott Hanley here with Jazz on Your Weekend. Turning next to trumpeter Booker Little from what was his last record done as a leader back in 1961. Joined here by Julian Priester, trombone, George Coleman on tenor sax, and Don Friedman on piano. This is Calling Softly. Booker Little on Weekend Jazz.

0: Live from NPR News in Washington, I'm Janine Herbst. U.S. Central Command says the U.S. military has launched new strikes against Iran tonight for the ninth night in a row. This as CENTCOM announced a third U.S. service member has been killed from Iranian attacks in the Middle East, raising fears of a wider war as Kuwait, Jordan, and Bahrain activated defenses against Iranian drones and missiles. NPR's Quill Lawrence reports since Friday, three U.S. troops have been killed. Another remains unaccounted for.
1: CENTCOM said a U.S. service member in northern Iraq died on Saturday during an attempt to safely destroy unexploded ordnance from an Iranian drone that had been shot down. A second service member sustained minor injuries. Iran has been targeting U.S. troops on bases around the region, including Kurdish-controlled areas in northern Iraq and bases in Jordan, where Iranian drones and missiles breached U.S. air defenses on Friday. The U.S. has been bombarding Iran for over a week, hitting bridges and infrastructure as well as purely military targets. After a shaky ceasefire mostly held since April, the war appears to be escalating. Iran is threatening tanker traffic in the Strait of Hormuz, and the U.S. continues a maritime blockade on Iran. Quill Lawrence, NPR News.
0: And as the war in Iran continues, crude oil prices have once again crossed $90 a barrel. Brent crude, the global benchmark for oil, is more than $90 a barrel, while the U.S. benchmark, West Texas crude, is around $84 a barrel. Residents of the Texas Hill Country are cleaning up and assessing the damage after the second heavy flood in just over a year that left at least two people dead. Texas Public Radio's Camille Phillips has more.
2: Those are my son's baseball cards. They got all wet.
3: 2 days after floodwaters rose at least 4 feet into the home she's lived in all her life, Rosalinda Torres collects her wet belongings in trash bags, hoping they can somehow be salvaged. The 65-year-old just remodeled her house 6 years ago and says it's never been flooded before.
2: It hurts me a lot with my stuff that I had that I worked so hard for to have and bring my mom's house up, and this happens, but I'm alive.
3: Torres says last July, the creek her home overlooks reached the fence line, but no further than that. I'm Camille Phillips in Kerrville.
0: Spain has won the 2026 Men's Soccer World Cup, beating defending champs Argentina 1-0 in extra time to win its second World Cup title in East Rutherford, New Jersey today in a nail-biting finish. That had fans celebrating in Madrid. President Trump presented the winning trophy to Spain, which takes home a $51 million purse. Argentina, the runner-up, gets $34 million. You're listening to NPR News. A new report says that most developing countries spend more money repaying foreign debt and less on education in the last year. Many of those countries are already facing shortfalls in education funds due to the aid cuts by the U.S. and other wealthy nations. NPR's Fatma Taunus has more.
4: The UN's Culture and Education Agency says low investment in education is keeping countries trapped, stalling their economic growth. For the seventh year in a row, the out-of-school population in 113 low- and middle-income countries has risen, reaching 273 million in 2024. Some countries like Afghanistan, Mali, and Niger have lost more than 40% of education assistance over the past 3 years due to global aid cuts. It's not all bad news. In Cote d'Ivoire, the report says school dropouts have declined significantly after the government made schooling free and compulsory. The UN says more countries need to make policy changes to prioritize education. Fatma Taunus, NPR News.
0: Vice President J.D. Vance and his wife, Usha Vance, welcomed their fourth child today, Alec Neil Vance, who joins three siblings who are 9, 6, and 4. On social media, Vance says Usha and Alex are happy and healthy and that the kids are overjoyed to meet their little brother. Alec is the first child born to a sitting vice president in more than 150 years. The Vances have taken their children on overseas trips, with the kids often pajama clad as they board Air Force 2 for the overnight flights. You're listening to NPR News from Washington.
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vocalist Chris Connor from the 1950s there, and I Hear Music. I think that was with the Ellis Larkins Trio. You're listening to Sounds of Jazz on the Weekend. I am Scott Hanley, and up next, the Ellington All-Stars. It's an album called For Duke, featuring here trumpeter Bill Berry on the Billy Strayhorn tune, Take the A-Train, the Ellington All-Stars on Weekend Jazz.

Gene Harris at the piano. Early on in his career with the band called The Three Sounds, based originally out of Benton Harbor, Michigan, made a lot of great records for Blue Note Records. Now, years later, he ended up settling in Boise, Idaho, and made a lot of great records for the Concord record label, and therefore one of them called Listen Here, with Ron Eshtay on guitar, the tune This Can't Be Love. At the piano, Gene Harris. I'm Scott Hanley here with Jazz on Our Weekend with vocalist Diane Reeves up next. NEA Jazz Master Diane Reeves, that is, from a release called Quiet After the Storm, here in a sentimental mood. Diane Reeves.

Houston Person on Tenor Sax from his release Personified and You're My Everything. Houston Person, phenomenal tenor saxophonist and record producer. Up next, Jason Paul Curtis from this recent release called Faux Bourgeois Café, and this is Every Time. Jason Paul Curtis.

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The Towner Gallagher Organ Trio with Loverman, Marvin Horn on guitar, Lonnie Gasparini at the organ, and Towner Gallagher on guitar. Up next is Bruce Dudley from his release Semblance. This is That Dare.

alto saxophonist Art Pepper from the release Playboys, joined by Chet Baker, trumpet, Phil Urso on tenor sax, the tune Four Minors Only. Art Pepper and friends. I'm Scott Hanley here with Jazz on our weekend with the Shout Section Big Band from a release called Swing Forward. This is Banzai Pipeline.

0: Live from NPR News in Washington, I'm Janine Herbst. U.S. Central Command says the U.S. resumed strikes against Iran tonight for the ninth night in a row. And the number of U.S. service members killed in action has grown to three. Two on Friday in an Iranian strike on a base in Jordan, and another killed in action yesterday in northern Iraq. Meanwhile, Jordan's military says it shot down three incoming ballistic missiles from Iran, as NPR's Carrie Kahn reports.
1: Sirens blared throughout the Jordanian capital, Amman, late Sunday afternoon, alerting the incoming missiles from Iran. Three were intercepted and a fourth fell in a remote area, according to Jordan's military. There were no reports of casualties or damage. Earlier, the U.S. Embassy in Amman had warned of a potential attack by Iran on the airport and seaport in Aqaba in southern Jordan. A Jordanian official denied an attack was imminent. Israel's military also issued a warning for its southern city of Eilat across the border from Aqaba. Iran has intensified its attacks on Jordan in recent days, targeting multiple military facilities U.S. forces use in the country. And in Kuwait, officials say Iran struck a power facility in a water desalination plant on Sunday. Carrie Kahn, NPR News, Tel Aviv.
0: Maine Democratic Senate hopeful Troy Jackson is getting closer to winning his party's nomination. Steve Missler from member station Maine Public has more.
2: Jackson, a logger and former president of the Maine Senate, is amassing the delegates he'll need to officially secure the nomination at the Maine Democratic Party's convention next weekend. Nearly all of the ones who've won during party caucuses have expressed support for him, meaning he's the prohibitive favorite heading into the nomination convention. Shenna Bellows announced Sunday that she's leaving the race, further clearing Jackson's path to replace Graham Platner on the November ballot. If he wins, Jackson will take on Republican Senator Susan Collins in a closely watched race that could determine control of the Senate next year. For NPR News, I'm Steve Missler in Sanford, Maine.
0: Argentina's dream of another World Cup has ended in heartbreak after a 1-0 loss to Spain. In Rosario, home of Argentine soccer legend Lionel Messi, his fans are coming to terms with the defeat. Manuel Rueda has more.
3: Here in Rosario, hundreds of fans have showed up at the city's main monument. Although the game was bittersweet for Argentina after losing in overtime to the European team, many fans here say they're proud of what their team has done throughout this World Cup. And people also here want to thank Lionel Messi for his many years of service to Argentina's team, given that this will likely be his last appearance in a World Cup. Manuel Rueda for NPR News in Rosario, Argentina.
0: And you're listening to NPR News from Washington. Memorial services for the late Senator Lindsey Graham, who died unexpectedly on July 11th, will be held starting July 28th, with services in Washington, D.C. and in South Carolina. Preliminary findings from the Washington, D.C. Medical Examiner's Office say Graham died from an aortic dissection due to cardiovascular disease. Darlene Graham, his sister, was sworn in to temporarily take his place. Lindsey Graham was running for re-election, and his sister hasn't said yet whether she'll run in the upcoming special primary next month. A report from the National Academies of Science, Engineering, and Medicine reviews the ways scientists can now pinpoint the influence of human-caused climate change on specific weather events like hurricanes and heat waves. NPR's Alejandra Barunda has more.
4: The report's findings could be important for several major climate cases making their way through the legal system. The report assesses climate attribution science. In the past decade or so, the rapidly advancing field has gotten much better at figuring out just how much worse or how much more likely bad weather events like hurricanes are because of burning fossil fuels. Some legal cases hinge on that knowledge. A case from Oregon, for example, is seeking damages for dozens of deaths in a 2021 heat wave that scientists found was intensified by climate change. The case alleges that fossil fuel companies knew their products could worsen the risks. Alejandra Barunda, NPR News.
0: U.S. futures contracts are trading lower at this hour. Dow futures down around 90 points. NASDAQ futures down a fraction. I'm Janine Herbst, and you're listening to NPR News from Washington.
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from a lovely set called Ella Fitzgerald Sings the Duke Ellington Songbook. That was Just a Sittin' and a Rockin' with Ben Webster on tenor sax, Ella Fitzgerald at the vocal. Well, hi there, I'm Scott Hanley, delighted to share Sounds of Jazz with you here on the weekend, turning to a recent release from pianist Steve Hudson called The World of Steve Hudson, and this is If I Were a Bell.

New release from the Mark Masters Ensemble called Dance Eternal Spirits Dance, and that was the title track featuring saxophonist Billy Harper. Before that, Brandon Sanders from his release Compton's Finest. He's at the drums with Warren Wolf on vibes, Eric Wheeler on tenor sax, and that was Softly as in a Morning Sunrise. You're listening to Sounds of Jazz on the Weekend. Scott Hanley here with Margot Ray on the vocal of The Nearness of You.

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Barney Kessel on guitar with Just In Time. Victor Feldman of the Vibes, Hampton Hawes on piano. The release was called Barney Kessel Plays for Lovers. Anthony Wanzi before that at the piano, his trio with Waltz for Debbie. Sounds up next from vocalist and composer and pianist Ann Hampton Calloway with Andy Farber on tenor sax. This is Easy to Love, Ann Hampton Calloway.

A little bit of a piano feature there for Count Basie early on in the career, and the How Long Blues, a tune that the Basie Band also did as a vocal with Jimmy Rushing. Count Basie, How Long Blues. Scott Hanley with Jazz on Our Weekend, pianist Armin Donnellian up next from his release Fresh Start and Never Let Me Go.

0: Live from NPR News in Washington, I'm Dan Ronan. The U.S. has launched another round of strikes against Iran for the ninth consecutive night. Three U.S. service members have been killed since Friday, according to Central Command, as the fighting between the U.S. and Iran continues to escalate and the ceasefire talks break down. As NPR's Lydia Calitri reports, while some administration officials say the war effort should continue, others are voicing concerns.
1: Energy Secretary Chris Wright told ABC's This Week that while the service members' deaths are a tragic loss for the country, the administration's mission for the war should continue.
2: The president's mission is essential for peace in the Middle East and peace in the world, and that is to prevent Iran from achieving nuclear weapons and to degrade their ability to terrorize their neighbors and the world and global commerce.
1: But Democratic Senator Mark Warner is calling President Trump's decision to go to war with Iran a disaster.
3: It has been a disaster militarily. It has been a disaster in terms of how we're viewed around the world. It has been a disaster to our friends and the allies who question whether we will keep our promises.
1: At least 17 U.S. service members have died since the war began in February. Lydia Calitri, NPR News.
0: Hundreds rallied this afternoon in Houston calling for justice in the killing of Lorenzo Salgado Araujo, the man shot and killed by ICE agents nearly 2 weeks ago. Houston Public Media's Bianca Seward reports.
4: Battling the brutal heat and humidity, protesters demanded changes to immigration and customs enforcement operations in Houston. Mariela Rivera said she came today because she feels helpless.
5: I'm hoping that when they see this, they think this is not something that us as Americans, a democracy, want. This isn't what we want.
4: Protest leaders say they'll continue putting pressure on local leaders with more protests planned in the coming days. For NPR News, I'm Bianca Seward in Houston.
0: Spain has won the 2026 World Cup, beating Argentina in extra time. Steve Futterman reports.
6: Spain's defense comes through again and shuts out Argentina 1-0 to win the World Cup. For Spain, it's its seventh shutout in eight World Cup matches here in 2026. The only goal came in the 106th minute. Ferran Torres put the ball in the net, setting off a wild celebration among the Spanish players. Argentina had to play the final 30 minutes minus one man. For Spain, it's its second World Cup. Argentina was hoping to become only the third nation to win back-to-back World Cups, and this was likely the final World Cup appearance for the great Lionel Messi. For NPR News, I'm Steve Futterman at the World Cup in East Rutherford, New Jersey.
0: Monday in the United Kingdom, Andy Burnham takes over as Prime Minister. You're listening to NPR News. Vice President J.D. Vance and his wife, Usha Vance, welcomed their fourth child Sunday, Alec Neil Vance, who joins three siblings who are ages 9, 6, and 4. On social media, the family says they're all happy and healthy, and the kids are overjoyed to meet their younger brother. Alex is the first child born to a sitting vice president in more than 150 years. The Vances have taken their children on overseas trips, with the kids often pajama-clad as they board flights on Air Force Two for the visits. Christopher Nolan's The Odyssey has set sail to the year's best box office figures for a live-action film. NPR's Bob Mondello reports.
7: $124 million in North America, even more than that overseas, for a worldwide total of $264 million in ticket sales in just 3 days. Filmmaker Christopher Nolan has long championed the theatrical experience, and by making The Odyssey entirely on IMAX cameras, a Hollywood first, he's evidently given audiences a reason to leave their couches.
8: We won the war.
7: A galaxy of stars and near-unanimous critical raves clearly helped, as did exit polls.
8: Help me go home.
7: 4 out of 5 Odyssey patrons said they would definitely recommend the film to a friend. With no major movies opening next weekend, Nolan's tale of the hero of the Trojan Wars is expected to rake in roughly $500 million in its first 10 days in theaters. Bob Mondello, NPR News.
0: In golf at the British Open, Ryan Fox is the champion. He won a one-shot victory. 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

Late in her career, Maxine Sullivan teamed up with saxophonist Scott Hamilton for this wonderful album called Uptown. And that was Something to Remember You By, Maxine Sullivan and Scott Hamilton. I'm Scott Hanley with Jazz on Your Weekend. Up next, it's Joe Cohn on guitar from his release, Two Funky People, and the tune from the Gershwins, But Not For Me.

From the recording live at Small's Jazz Club down in New York with Spike Willner on piano, that is Jesse Davis on sax and the Lee Morgan tune, Siora. Jesse Davis. Before that, pianist Craig Davis and an album filled with music of Dodo Marmarosa, and there we heard Opus Number 5. Tone Painting's the name of the release, joined by Jeff Clayton on bass and Jeff Hamilton at the drums. Craig Davis at the piano. I'm Scott Hanley here with Jazz on Her Weekend. Billie Holiday joins us now with the great Willie Smith at the alto sax, and I Cover the Waterfront.

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Sabor a Mi. That is Diego Rivera on soprano sax from his release called Indigenous with Joe Magnarelli at the trumpet. Scott Hanley here with Jazz on our weekend, and sounds up next from Randall Despommier at the alto sax, Ben Maunder on guitar, and the tune is Silhouette from the release A Midsummer Odyssey. Saxophonist Randall Despommier.

from what was a very popular record for Diana Krall a few years back called Love Scenes. Russell Malone, guitar, Christian McBride on bass, and all or nothing at all at the piano and on vocal, Diana Krall. Before that, pianist and sometime vocalist Ben Sidran from his release Rainmaker and the tune Sweet. These are Sounds of Jazz on the Weekend. I'm Scott Hanley, and here is Dave Brubeck in a dancing mood. Actually, that's the name of the tune here. He stayed at the piano for this with Paul Desmond at the alto sax.

0: Live from NPR News in Washington, I'm Dan Ronan. U.S. Central Command says the military started a new round of airstrikes Sunday night against Iran for the ninth night in a row. Meanwhile, the U.S. military says another service member has died after the escalating of fighting with that country. NPR's Shondalise Duster reports.
1: U.S. Central Command says an American service member was killed in action Saturday in northern Iraq. The service member was killed in a controlled detonation of an unexploded weapon from a downed Iranian drone. CENTCOM also says another U.S. service member was injured and is being treated for a minor injury. This is the third U.S. service member killed since Friday when two American service members were killed during an Iranian attack in Jordan. Four others were medically evacuated but have been discharged from Jordanian hospitals. U.S. Central Command also says unidentified remains were found at the site of the attack in Jordan and are being examined. Shondalise Duster, NPR News.
0: At least one person is dead, more than a dozen injured after Russia carried out massive airstrikes against Ukraine's capital, Kyiv, on Sunday. Ukrainian authorities say it is one of the largest bombardments by Russia since the beginning of the war more than 4 years ago. NPR's Charles Maines reports.
2: In a statement, Russia's defense ministry said its forces carried out precision missile and drone attacks on Ukrainian defense and logistics centers in Kyiv, as well as the Odessa region on the Black Sea. Yet several of the Russian missiles struck residential buildings and businesses, even an underground passage near a metro station in Kyiv, often used as a civilian bomb shelter. The strikes came a day after Ukraine launched its own drone attacks on two warehouses belonging to Wildberries. That's Russia's version of Amazon, killing eight workers and injuring dozens more. Ukraine has justified the attack, saying the warehouses stored parts for Russian military drones, a claim NPR has not independently verified. Charles Maines, NPR News, Moscow.
0: President Trump used his speech from the White House last week to once again raise doubts about U.S. election security. NPR's Windsor Johnston reports.
3: Trump released declassified documents that he says shows the nation's election system is vulnerable, but offered no new evidence that fraudulent votes were cast. Gabriel Sterling is the chief operating officer for the Georgia Secretary of State's office. He tells NPR that it's extremely rare that non-citizens vote in U.S. elections.
4: We look back as far as 1996. That was the first time we found a non-citizen who cast a vote. We found one that did it in the 2026 election so far. It is exceedingly small.
3: Trump is also urging Congress to pass the Save America Act, which would require proof of citizenship to register to vote and a photo ID to cast a ballot. The bill does not have enough support in the Senate to pass. Windsor Johnston, NPR News, Washington.
0: Six people have died from an earthquake in Peru. This is NPR. Jubilant soccer fans in Madrid, Spain, cheering on their team as Spain dominated rival Argentina Sunday to win the World Cup championship in East Rutherford, New Jersey. Even though the score was 1-0 and Spain needed extra time to win, they kept Argentina from getting a shot on goal until the 115th minute of the contest. NPR's Becky Sullivan has more on the game and the World Cup championship.
5: Spain was the defensive powerhouse. The winners of the 2024 European Championship, they stifled even the best offenses at this World Cup, beating multiple top 10 teams on the way to the final. Argentina had Lionel Messi and some kind of late game grit and magic that had kept them alive through close calls, one after the other. In the end, Argentina couldn't muster the magic this time. Not only did Spain keep them from scoring a goal, Argentina didn't even manage a shot until the second half of extra time, but it was too little too late, and all Spain needed was the match winner from forward Ferran Torres in the 106th minute. As for Argentina's 39-year-old superstar, the heart of their team, Messi, looked emotional as he took it all in during the awards ceremony. Becky Sullivan, NPR News, New York.
0: In London, British Labour leader Andy Burnham is set to become the country's new prime minister on Monday. Burnham was the only Labour candidate to get enough votes from his fellow lawmakers to replace Keir Starmer as leader of the governing party, and as Labour leader, he becomes prime minister. He's set to meet with King Charles at Buckingham Palace for the formal change of leadership. He will be the UK's seventh prime minister in 10 years. It's NPR News from Washington. I'm Dan Ronan.
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From the 1960s, that is Milt Jackson at the Vibes, Wes Montgomery on guitar, and Delilah, a date done by producer Orrin Keepnews, and here released on the Keepnews Collections sampler. I'm Scott Hanley here with Jazz on Our Weekend, with a recording done in the 90s now, Mark Johnson on bass, Bruce Hall at the drums, and Doug Hall on piano. And the tune, Remember, released is called Three Wishes, the Doug Hall Trio.

That is the great Shirley Horn on the vocal of I Can't Face the Music, from a tribute to Oscar Peterson done at the Town Hall in New York City. I'm Scott Hanley here with Jazz on Your Weekend, with Sounds of Jazz continuing here with Stanley Turrentine on tenor sax and Shirley Scott at the organ. The album is called Let It Go, and here, The Feeling of Jazz. Stanley Turrentine with Shirley.

The band calls itself Trio Work. This came out a couple of years ago. Tom Rizzo on guitar, Ken Wilde bass, Susan Krebs on the vocal. They're doing Peace from the release Dancing in the Dark. Trio Work, the band. I'm Scott Hanley here with Jazz on Your Weekend with flutist Patrick Cornelius joining us now from the release Book of Secrets. This is the title track, Ben Jalise at the Vibes. Here's Patrick Cornelius.

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The Larry Newcomb Quartet from the release Love, Dad. Larry Newcomb on guitar with Jake Newcomb on bass, and they're the tune Essential Messengers from the Larry Newcomb Quartet. I'm Scott Hanley here with Jazz on Your Weekend. Let's go large now with an artist who's often known for being in small ensembles, in which she is usually playing piano herself, Blossom Dearie. Here with the Russ Garcia Orchestra from the album collection called Diva, here's Blossom Dearie with Always True to You in My Fashion. Blossom Dearie.

Theme from The Apartment, a very important Billy Wilder film, also very important to the careers of Jack Lemmon and Shirley MacLaine. Theme from The Apartment. Matt Baker there at the piano, Joel Fromm on tenor sax. It's from a release called Almost Blue. Scott Hanley here with Jazz on your weekend, staying with a movie theme thing with Alice in Wonderland, the Disney animated film. Had music, wasn't really a musical, but this is a very prominent tune in it, done here by percussionist Tom Teasley. Theme from Alice in Wonderland, from his release, Global Standard Time.

0: Live from NPR News in Washington, I'm Dan Runran. Secretary of State Marco Rubio met with Lebanon's President Joseph Aouan in Washington Sunday to discuss the framework agreement for the U.S.-brokered Israel-Lebanon peace deal. NPR's Lydia Kalitri reports the meeting comes ahead of his meeting with President Trump Tuesday.
1: Secretary Rubio commended President Aoun's efforts to reclaim Lebanon's sovereignty, disarm Hezbollah, and move toward peace, according to a State Department statement. Lebanon was pulled into the greater conflict with Israel and Iran when Hezbollah, who is backed by Iran, began striking targets in Israel in March. After weeks of negotiations in Washington, Israel and Lebanon reached a framework agreement last month that calls for the removal of Israeli troops from southern Lebanon on the condition Hezbollah disarms. Aoun has called for Israeli troops to withdraw from Lebanon. Hezbollah, which has not been party to the talks, has rejected the agreement. Aoun is scheduled to meet with President Trump on Tuesday to further discuss the next steps of the agreement. Lydia Kalitri, NPR News.
0: Last week, wildfire smoke from Canada created hazardous air for millions of people in multiple states in the Midwest and East Coast. This week, as Mayan Silver from station WUWM in Milwaukee reports, the weather could move some of that smoke out.
2: Fires continue to burn up in Ontario, Manitoba, and parts north and west in Canada. In places close to the wildfires like Minneapolis and Duluth, as well as the Upper Peninsula of Michigan, are going to continue to deal with degraded air quality. But Andrew Quigley, a meteorologist with the National Weather Service, says due to a cold front with potential storms coming through the region, other areas will get some relief.
3: If you're in Wisconsin, if you're in, you know, Illinois, Indiana, lower Michigan, we're going to see those air quality alerts start to improve here, particularly as we get, you know, into the Tuesday, Wednesday time frame.
2: In parts of Michigan and Minnesota with poorer air quality, people with sensitivities should consider rescheduling their outdoor activities or wearing an N95. For NPR News, I'm Ayan Silver in Milwaukee.
0: Spain is the 2026 World Cup champion, defeating Argentina 1-0 Sunday at MetLife Stadium in New Jersey. NPR's Becky Sullivan covered the tournament and reports that Spain's defense and goaltending were spectacular.
4: You know, Spain was really had established themselves as a defensive juggernaut in this World Cup. In fact, they are the first men's World Cup champion to give up just one goal in their whole run to a title, which is, you know, obviously what they did today, just suffocating defense. They kept Argentina from recording a single shot all the way through the 90 minutes of regulation and the first half of extra time. It took until the second half of extra time for Argentina to even have a shot.
0: Spain dominated the contest with 12 shots on goal. Argentina had two. This is NPR News. Vice President J.D. Vance and his wife, Ushe, are welcoming a new family member to their family. The child, named Alex Neil Vance, is the first child born to a sitting vice president in more than 150 years. The family made the announcement Sunday. The Vances have three children. In Houston, hundreds of people rallied Sunday afternoon, calling for justice in the killing of Lorenzo Salgado Ojarao, the man killed by ICE agents more than 2 weeks ago. Houston Public Media's Bianca Seward has more.
5: Battling the brutal heat and humidity, protesters demanded changes to immigration and customs enforcement operations in Houston. Mariela Rivera said she came today because she feels helpless.
6: I'm hoping that when they see this, they think this is not something that us as Americans, a democracy, want. This isn't what we want.
5: Protest leaders say they'll continue putting pressure on local leaders, with more protests planned in the coming days. For NPR News, I'm Bianca Seward in Houston.
0: Another American service member has been killed in the war against Iran. The military says the unidentified serviceman died Saturday in northern Iraq in a controlled detonation of a downed Iranian drone. The announcement marks the 17th death of a service member since the war began February the 28th. Two service members died over the weekend during an Iranian attack of a U.S. military installation in Jordan. Meanwhile, the U.S. military, for a ninth consecutive night, launched a series of attacks against Iran. This is NPR News.
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Trumpeter Miles Davis from a release called 58 Sessions from 1958. This is after Bill Evans joined the band, replacing Red Garland, and Jimmy Cobb at the drums, replacing Philly Joe Jones. John Coltrane on tenor sax, also Cannibal Adderley on alto in the band, and of course Miles Davis at the trumpet with Stella by Starlight. Well, hi there, I'm Scott Hanley with Jazz on Our Weekend. Sounds up next from Ray Brown from the album Some of My Best Friends Are Guitarists, with Bruce Foreman on guitar, Jeff Keyser at the piano, and Blues for Wes, bassist Ray Brown.

Trumpeter Zachary Finnegan from the release Guidance and Gratitude, Julius Tucker on piano, Matt Gold on guitar, and the tune New Beginnings from Zachary Finnegan. Before that, Karin Allison and Save That Time. What a lovely tune from her release, I Didn't Know About You, Karin Allison. I'm Scott Hanley here with Jazz on Your Weekend. Rosemary Clooney up next from her Antonio Carlos Jobim songbook with Scott Hamilton on tenor sax. This is Meditation.

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release that came out last year called Desserts. That's guitarist Juan Carlos Quintero doing Along Came Betty. Joe Rotundi at the piano. Before that, Rosemary Clooney brought us music of Antonio Carlos Jobim with Meditation. Scott Hamilton joining on tenor sax. Rosemary Clooney. I'm Scott Hanley here with Jazz on Your Weekend, turning to a new release by pianist Tyler Henderson. That's a new one called Love Endures, and from it here is Get Out of Town. Tyler Henderson on Weekend Jazz.

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1: At the piano and a bit of singing, too, that's Jay McShann, an icon from Kansas City jazz, who also one time employed a young Charlie Parker. They're with Hootie's Blues from a collection called Eastwood After Hours Live at Carnegie Hall. These are Sounds of Jazz on our weekend. Up next on clarinet, it's Chuck Hedges and On the Street Where You Live.

0: Live from NPR News in Washington, I'm Dan Ronan. U.S. Central Command says the U.S. military has launched new strikes against Iran Sunday night for the ninth night in a row. Central Command also said a third U.S. service member was killed from Iranian attacks in the Middle East, raising fears of a wider war. Kuwait, Jordan, and Bahrain also activated defenses against Iranian drones and missiles. NPR's Quill Lawrence reports.
1: CENTCOM said a U.S. service member in northern Iraq died on Saturday during an attempt to safely destroy unexploded ordnance from an Iranian drone that had been shot down. A second service member sustained minor injuries. Iran has been targeting U.S. troops on bases around the region, including Kurdish-controlled areas in northern Iraq and bases in Jordan, where Iranian drones and missiles breached U.S. air defenses on Friday. The U.S. has been bombarding Iran for over a week, hitting bridges and infrastructure as well as purely military targets. After a shaky ceasefire mostly held since April, the war appears to be escalating. Iran is threatening tanker traffic in the Strait of Hormuz, and the U.S. continues a maritime blockade on Iran. Quill Lawrence, NPR News.
0: The Food and Drug Administration is walking back an earlier report that lettuce supplied to Taco Bell restaurants by Taylor Farms of Mexico was the source of a cyclospora infection that has sickened hundreds of people in the Midwest who ate lettuce from Taco Bell. The FDA Sunday night said it reviewed the test results from the lettuce samples and concluded it was not the cause of the contamination, which causes extreme digestive related issues. Taylor Farm says they've been informed by the FDA they've made a mistake and the company has been issued an apology. Because of the contamination, some people say they're taking extra precautions when it comes to vegetables. Maggie Sparling is in Raleigh, North Carolina.
2: We've really just started washing our vegetables in like vinegar water and just trying to be a little bit more cognizant.
0: Spain is now the new World Cup champion. It beat defending champ Argentina. Steve Futterman reports.
3: To most fans, it probably wasn't the most exciting World Cup final ever. There was only one goal the entire match, and that came in extra time in the 106th minute. If you are a fan of Spain, however, you might see things a bit differently. Nacho Sanchez from Madrid was at the game. He found the result, at least, thrilling.
4: Unbelievable experience and world champions. Deserved, very well deserved.
3: Spain's defense was once again the big story. 4 days after holding powerhouse France and its star Kylian Mbappe scoreless, the Spanish defense did the same thing against Argentina and Lionel Messi. In all eight matches, Spain allowed just one goal. For NPR News, I'm Steve Futterman at the World Cup in East Rutherford, New Jersey.
0: It's NPR. British Labour leader Andy Burnham is set to become Britain's new Prime Minister Monday. He was the only Labour candidate to get enough votes from his fellow lawmakers to replace Keir Starmer as the leader of the governing party, and Labour's leader as he is, he becomes the Prime Minister. Maine Democratic Senate hopeful Troy Jackson is getting closer to winning his party's nomination following weekend caucuses. Steve Missler from member station Maine Public has more.
5: Jackson, a logger and former president of the Maine Senate, is amassing the delegates he'll need to officially secure the nomination at the Maine Democratic Party's convention next weekend. Nearly all of the ones who've won during party caucuses have expressed support for him, meaning he's the prohibitive favorite heading into the nomination convention. Shenna Bellows announced Sunday that she's leaving the race, further clearing Jackson's path to replace Graham Platner on the November ballot. If he wins, Jackson will take on Republican Senator Susan Collins in a closely watched race that could determine control of the Senate next year. For NPR News, I'm Steve Missler in Sanford, Maine.
0: In Bicknell, Utah, five members of a Utah family died over the weekend when a flash flood swept through a canyon where they were exploring on a day trip. The sheriff's office says the family were hiking when there were heavy rains. Air quality alerts and warnings have been issued for several Midwestern cities as heavy smoke from the Canadian wildfires continues to blanket parts of the nation. But the Weather Service says they've issued warnings and alerts for Chicago and other cities, including Cincinnati and Columbus. This is NPR.
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Music of Antonio Carlos Jobim, and but being done there by Joe Henderson and Eliane Elias along with him there on piano. And the song Dreamer, but I'm not the only one. Well, Lorez Alexandria ahead of that with Star Eyes, Houston Person along with Lorez on that. Title track to that release. And Tommy Flanagan started off the set with Delarna from the release called Sea Changes. Jazz with Chuck Levins. Got the coffee, got the CDs, and we are rolling. You better believe it. Got some Wes Montgomery with Eddie Higgins on piano. Here's Little Darlin'.

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That's Anthony Wanzi and a song called Hey Jimmy. Well, yeah, that's what it's called. It's off of The Thang, name of that release. I love that. Ray Bryant before that with Slow Freight from Alone at Montreux. And Wes Montgomery did Lil Darlin' from One Night in Indy with Eddie Higgins on piano. Chuck Levin's here, and got Mary Foster Conklin for you now with Warren Vacher with her on cornet. The song Moonglow.

0: Live from NPR News in Washington, I'm Dan Ronan. U.S. Central Command says the U.S. resumed strikes against Iran Sunday, this for the ninth night in a row. The number of U.S. service members killed in action has grown to three. Two Friday in an Iranian strike at a base in Jordan, another killed in northern Iraq Saturday. NPR's Kerry Khan reports.
1: Sirens blared throughout the Jordanian capital, Amman, late Sunday afternoon, alerting the incoming missiles from Iran. Three were intercepted and a fourth fell in a remote area, according to Jordan's military. There were no reports of casualties or damage. Earlier, the U.S. Embassy in Amman had warned of a potential attack by Iran on the airport and seaport in Aqaba in southern Jordan. A Jordanian official denied an attack was imminent. Israel's military also issued a warning for its southern city of Eilat across the border from Aqaba. Iran has intensified its attacks on Jordan in recent days, targeting multiple military facilities U.S. forces use in the country. And in Kuwait, officials say Iran struck a power facility in a water desalination plant on Sunday. Kerry Khan, NPR News, Tel Aviv.
0: British Labour leader Andy Burnham is set to become the country's new Prime Minister Monday. He was the only Labour candidate to get enough votes from fellow lawmakers to replace Keir Starmer as the leader of the governing party, and as Labour's leader becomes Prime Minister. NPR's Lauren Freyer in London reports on why Starmer was replaced, as after only serving 2 years as Prime Minister.
2: He's basically lost support from rank-and-file lawmakers. In a parliamentary system, the ruling party can swap out its leader if that happens. There have been some scandals. Starmer appointed a friend of the late sex offender Jeffrey Epstein as the British ambassador to Washington, you'll recall, and then had to fire him hastily. But mostly Starmer just kind of failed to convince voters he was delivering change on things like cost of living.
0: Argentina's dream of another World Cup has ended, losing 1-0 to Spain. But in Buenos Aires, the fans are gathering anyways. NPR's Natalia Acoba reports.
3: There were a lot of tears in Argentina, but also a fierce love and pride for the national football team that lost the World Cup final on Sunday against Spain. After the shock set in, thousands of people streamed towards Buenos Aires' obelisk, the meeting place of celebration. It was an epic World Cup for Argentina, possibly the last one for superstar Lionel Messi, one of the top scorers of the tournament and key to his team's many come-from-behind victories. The grit earned the team even more love from an already football-mad country. But Spain dominated the final game and found its winning goal in extra time. In Buenos Aires, there were still fireworks and boisterous festivities of gratitude. Argentines are waiting with anticipation to welcome the team home with open arms.
0: It's NPR. At least six people have died in Peru after a 5.5 earthquake shook the country's Andes region on Saturday night. More than 30 people were injured and about 300 others have been displaced. Christopher Nolan's The Odyssey has set sail to the year's best box office figures for a live-action film. NPR's Bob Mondello reports.
4: $124 million in North America, even more than that overseas, for a worldwide total of $264 million in ticket sales in just 3 days. Filmmaker Christopher Nolan has long championed the theatrical experience, and by making The Odyssey entirely on IMAX cameras, a Hollywood first, he's evidently given audiences a reason to leave their couches.
5: We won the war.
4: A galaxy of stars and near-unanimous critical raves clearly helped, as did exit polls.
5: Help me go home.
4: 4 out of 5 Odyssey patrons said they would definitely recommend the film to a friend. With no major movies opening next weekend, Nolan's tale of the hero of the Trojan Wars is expected to rake in roughly $500 million in its first 10 days in theaters. Bob Mondello, NPR News.
0: As a result of the renewed fighting in the Middle East, fuel prices are climbing. AAA says gasoline is now $3.99 a gallon, up 12 cents in the last week, 2 cents higher than it was a month ago. Gasoline is 85 cents more expensive than it was a year ago. Diesel prices are also climbing. A gallon now costs $5.10 a gallon, up from $5.08 yesterday, 22 cents more expensive than a week ago. It's NPR News.
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dedicated to all those who are working right now, but listening. Well, we can do that. Nat Adderley with the work song. Elias Haslanger before Nat with Eugene and Marie. Ellis Marsalis on piano along with him. And John Hicks started off the set with Once I Loved. And features Javon Jackson on tenor sax. And, whoa, man, we got so much great music here. John Stein, Charles Ruggiero, Jeannie Bryson, and more. Jim Clayton for you now from Lenny Jumps In with Andrew Scott on guitar. It is the Tennessee Waltz.

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Very nice. It's called My Flaming Heart. I tell you what, that's really nice. That's from John Stein and Ron Gill. Gilead Barkan on piano with him there. Corey Weeds did Cycloman with Jim Rotondi on trumpet. And Jim Clayton with Tennessee Waltz. Got a little Bugs Bunny fun for you now from the Saturday morning. Well, you remember.

0: Live from NPR News in Washington, I'm Dan Ronan. The U.S. completed another round of strikes against Iran for the 9th consecutive night. 3 U.S. service members have been killed since Friday, according to Central Command, as fighting between the U.S. and Iran escalates and the month-long ceasefire breaks down. NPR's Lydia Kalitri reports while some administration officials say the war effort should continue, other lawmakers are voicing their concerns.
1: Energy Secretary Chris Wright told ABC's This Week that while the service members' deaths are a tragic loss for the country, the administration's mission for the war should continue.
2: The president's mission is essential for peace in the Middle East and peace in the world, and that is to prevent Iran from achieving nuclear weapons and to degrade their ability to terrorize their neighbors and the world and global commerce.
1: But Democratic Senator Mark Warner is calling President Trump's decision to go to war with Iran a disaster.
3: It has been a disaster militarily. It has been a disaster in terms of how we're viewed around the world. It has been a disaster to our friends and the allies who question whether we will keep our promises.
1: At least 17 U.S. service members have died since the war began in February. Lydia Kalitri, NPR News.
0: Spain is the 2026 World Cup champion, defeating rival Argentina 1-0 Sunday at MetLife Stadium in New Jersey. NPR's Becky Sullivan covered the tournament and reports Spain's defense and goaltending throughout all its matches were spectacular.
4: You know, Spain was really had established themselves as a defensive juggernaut in this World Cup. In fact, they are the first men's World Cup champion to give up just one goal in their whole run to a title, which is, you know, obviously what they did today, just suffocating defense. They kept Argentina from recording a single shot all the way through the 90 minutes of regulation and the first half of extra time. It took until the second half of extra time for Argentina to even have a shot.
0: In another sign of Spain's dominance, it had 20 shots, 12 on goal, and Argentina registered only 2 shots for the entire game. On Wall Street, it's a major earnings week for Wall Street and many companies, including Alphabet, the parent company of Google. NPR's Rafael Nam has more on the story.
5: We're starting to enter the real busy period in terms of the earnings season. One of the companies that investors are keenly waiting for is Alphabet, which will report on Wednesday. The tech giant is giving an update of its business at a time when there are continued concerns about whether massive investments in AI will pay off for investors. But it's not just AI. Earnings reports also provide a good look at how top companies are navigating an uncertain economic environment as the war with Iran continues. Among the other top companies reporting this week are General Motors, Tesla, and American Express. Rafael Nam, NPR News.
0: And you're listening to NPR News from Washington. Air quality alerts and warnings have been issued for several Midwestern communities as hazy smoke from the Canadian wildfires continue to blanket parts of the nation. The National Weather Service has issued an alert for the Chicago area through Monday night, but officials say the air is not as bad as it was last week when it was considered hazardous. Similar advisories have been issued for other cities, including Cincinnati and Columbus, Ohio. Residents of the Texas Hill Country are cleaning up and assessing the damage after the second heavy flood in just over a year. 2 people are dead. Texas Public Radio's Camilla Phillips has more.
6: Those are my son's baseball cards. They got all wet.
7: 2 days after floodwaters rose at least 4 feet into the home she's lived in all her life, Rosalinda Torres collects her wet belongings in trash bags, hoping they can somehow be salvaged. The 65-year-old just remodeled her house 6 years ago and says it's never been flooded before.
6: It hurts me a lot with my stuff that I had that I worked so hard for to have and bring my mom's house up, and this happens, but I'm alive.
7: Torres says last July, the creek her home overlooks reached the fence line, but no further than that. I'm Camille Phillips in Kerrville.
0: In Bicknell, Utah, 5 members of a family died over the weekend when a flash flood swept through a canyon where they were hiking. And in London today, Labour Party leader Andy Burnham is set to become the new Prime Minister of the UK. This is NPR.
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It all depends on you. I'm fond of saying that. Well, that's Pee Wee Russell from Swinging with Pee Wee. Bud Freeman on tenor sax along with him there. Jenny Mabee and Nick Phillips ahead of that with The Meaning of the Blues. It's a piano vocal trumpet duo. Their release called Haiku. Jimmy McGriff started off the set with It Had to Be You, and it's off a Straight Up with David Fathead Newman and Frank Wess on there as well. Chuck Lovins here kicking back. Got the music, the CDs, the great coffee, and whoa, boy, this is good. Claude Hopkins for you now with Bud Johnson on tenor sax. The song Somebody Loves Me.

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It's called Love Vibrations. It's being done there by Frank Catalano from a release called Cut It Out. Yeah. Stacey Kent did That's All with Roberto Menescal on guitar. Claude Hopkins with Somebody Loves Me. Jazzed with Chuck Levins. And yeah, that's me. Irvin Mayfield and Ellis Marsalis together. This is great. It is the Mo Betta Blues.

0: Live from NPR News in Washington, I'm Dave Mattingly. U.S. Central Command says American forces have carried out a ninth straight night of attacks against Iran. NPR's Hadil Al-Shalchi says three U.S. service members have been killed since Friday amid the escalating attacks.
1: Iranians in the south of the country reported widespread electricity outages and water shortages as officials said a water desalination plant was struck. The U.S. didn't immediately respond to the allegation. The U.S. military said it was investigating remains found in the same location where two U.S. service members were killed in action and one went missing in Jordan. It said another U.S. service member was killed in action in northern Iraq on Saturday. Talks to end the war have stalled as both sides trade fire over the control of the Strait of Hormuz. Hadil Al-Shalchi, NPR News, Istanbul.
0: Hundreds of people turned out in Texas yesterday to protest the killing of a man in Houston by U.S. Immigration and Customs Enforcement. Lorenzo Salgado Araujo was shot and killed during an ICE traffic stop in Houston. Bianca Seward with Houston Public Media has more on the demonstration.
2: Battling the brutal heat and humidity, protesters demanded changes to immigration and customs enforcement operations in Houston. Mariela Rivera said she feels helpless.
3: I'm hoping that when they see this, they think this is not something that us as Americans, a democracy, want. This isn't what we want.
2: Protest leaders say they'll continue putting pressure on local leaders with more protests planned in the coming days. For NPR News, I'm Bianca Seward in Houston.
0: The Department of Homeland Security says the federal agent opened fire when Araujo rammed an ICE vehicle. Spain is celebrating a 1-0 win over Argentina in the final of the Men's World Cup soccer tournament. NPR's Miguel Macias says Spain dominated the game and scored what turned out to be the winning goal in extra time.
4: At home, with family and friends, that's how many Spaniards celebrated just past midnight their second Men's World Cup title. After a tense game in which the Spanish team had 11 shots on target versus none from Argentina, fans across the country could finally celebrate. Like Lucia Jimenez from Utrera, who says Spain had to suffer through this game. Jimenez says there was a lot of tension, especially at her family gathering. Her boyfriend just happens to be Argentinian. And out of all of the game stats, perhaps the most telling one, Argentina's goalie Emiliano Dibu Martinez had a record-tying 11 saves, much to the frustration of Spanish fans who could not breathe easy until the game was finally over. Miguel Macias, NPR News, Spain.
0: Spain also won the last Women's World Cup. This is NPR News. Authorities in southern Utah say five members of one family have been killed by flash flooding as they were on a hike through canyons. The Wayne County Sheriff's Office says torrential rains late last week triggered the flooding. One of those killed was a fire captain with the Provo Fire Department. Christopher Nolan's The Odyssey was number one at the box office in its opening weekend. NPR's Bob Mondello reports.
5: $124 million in North America, even more than that overseas, for a worldwide total of $264 million in ticket sales in just 3 days. Filmmaker Christopher Nolan has long championed the theatrical experience, and by making The Odyssey entirely on IMAX cameras, a Hollywood first, he's evidently given audiences a reason to leave their couches.
6: We won the war.
5: A galaxy of stars and near-unanimous critical raves clearly helped, as did exit polls.
6: Help me go home.
5: 4 out of 5 Odyssey patrons said they would definitely recommend the film to a friend. With no major movies opening next weekend, Nolan's tale of the hero of the Trojan Wars is expected to rake in roughly $500 million in its first 10 days in theaters. Bob Mondello, NPR News.
0: AAA says gasoline prices in the U.S. are back up to $4 a gallon as war with Iran intensifies. The price of regular has jumped 13 cents in the last week to once again reach that $4 mark. Diesel is now averaging $5.11 a gallon nationwide. Dow futures are up 80 points this morning. I'm Dave Mattingly in Washington.
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I found that on the release called Collector's Items, and that is, of course, Miles Davis with In Your Own Sweet Way. The tenor saxophone on there? Well, Sonny Rollins. Lee Ritenour ahead of that with Waltz for Carmen from A Twist of Writ. How's that for a title? I like it. Tony Puzzate on guitar. Hope I'm saying that right. Well, Ella Fitzgerald did Just Squeeze Me with Ben Webster on tenor sax ahead of that from Best of the Duke Ellington Songbook.

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The song, I'll Take Romance, sounds reasonable to me. Well, from her release, When the Wind Was Cool, with Benny Golson on tenor sax, it's Dominique Eade. And Calvin Keyes before that with Seems to Be. Ken Paplowski did In Flower, and Ron Sunshine with Three Corner Bite. A lot of fun. Jazz with Chuck Levins, and some Brad Meldow now with This Here.

0: Live from NPR News in Washington, I'm Libby Casey. U.S. Central Command says the U.S. military launched new strikes against Iran overnight for the ninth night in a row. This as CENTCOM announced a third U.S. service member has been killed from Iranian attacks. It's raising fears of a wider war as Kuwait, Jordan, and Bahrain activated defenses against Iranian drones and missiles. NPR's Quill Lawrence reports.
1: CENTCOM said a U.S. service member in northern Iraq died on Saturday during an attempt to safely destroy unexploded ordnance from an Iranian drone that had been shot down. A second service member sustained minor injuries. Iran has been targeting U.S. troops on bases around the region, including Kurdish-controlled areas in northern Iraq and bases in Jordan, where Iranian drones and missiles breached U.S. air defenses on Friday. The U.S. has been bombarding Iran for over a week, hitting bridges and infrastructure as well as purely military targets. After a shaky ceasefire mostly held since April, the war appears to be escalating. Iran is threatening tanker traffic in the Strait of Hormuz, and the U.S. continues a maritime blockade on Iran. Quill Lawrence, NPR News.
0: British Prime Minister Keir Starmer is meeting King Charles today at Buckingham Palace to tender his resignation. Then the king is expected to ask the former mayor of Manchester, England, Andy Burnham, to form the next government. They're both from the center-left Labour Party and share roughly the same politics, as NPR's Lauren Frere reports from London.
2: Andy Burnham was previously in Parliament for 16 years, then left to become mayor of Greater Manchester. He helped bring growth to that post-industrial city and pledges to do the same for the United Kingdom nationally. Polls show voters find him more charismatic than Starmer. Burnham wears T-shirts rather than suits and moonlights as a DJ. His social media videos have been compared to New York Mayor Zohran Mamdani's. In terms of policy, Burnham says he'll reverse the privatization of transit and utilities and devolve power away from the capital to municipal and regional authorities. He's likely to face some of the same challenges as Starmer, though: rising cost of living, slow growth, and a volatile American ally across the Atlantic. Lauren Freyer, NPR News, London.
0: A tropical depression has formed along the Gulf Coast of Florida, and the National Hurricane Center says a tropical storm watch is in effect for the Florida Panhandle through tonight. Senior hurricane specialist John Kajalowski says the center put up a tropical storm watch even though they are not expecting landfall.
3: The reason that is the storm is fairly sprawling, and some of the outer bands may produce tropical storm force winds sort of on the low end of that threshold.
0: Kajalowski says the forecast brings it to a mid-grade tropical storm as it rides the northern Gulf Coast along Louisiana and eventually heads toward Texas. Vice President J.D. Vance and Second Lady Usha Vance have announced the birth of a fourth child, and it's a boy, Alec Neil Vance. This is NPR. Spain is the new World Cup champion. It beat defending champion Argentina 1-0 in extra time. Steve Futterman reports from East Rutherford, New Jersey.
4: To most fans, it probably wasn't the most exciting World Cup final ever. There was only one goal the entire match, and that came in extra time in the 106th minute. If you are a fan of Spain, however, you might see things a bit differently. Nacho Sanchez from Madrid was at the game. He found the result at least thrilling.
5: Unbelievable. Unbelievable. Spain's and world champions. Deserved. Very well deserved.
4: Spain's defense was once again the big story. 4 days after holding powerhouse France and its star Kylian Mbappe scoreless, the Spanish defense did the same thing against Argentina and Lionel Messi. In all eight matches, Spain allowed just one goal. For NPR News, I'm Steve Futterman at the World Cup in East Rutherford, New Jersey.
0: Support is consolidating among Democrats in Maine for a U.S. Senate candidate. Troy Jackson is a longtime state lawmaker and former logger. Democrats are scrambling to replace Graham Plattner on the ballot after he dropped out of the race this month over rape allegations, which he denies. The field has been crowded with a dozen candidates, but several people dropped out over the weekend and endorsed Jackson as he solidified his support. The timeline to replace Plattner is tight. Maine Democrats will meet this weekend at a convention to vote on who they'll pick to run against incumbent Republican Susan Collins. Collins is running for her sixth term in the Senate. This is NPR News.
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Off of the release, I Remember You, the music of Nat King Cole. That was Nicholas Beard with a great version of L-O-V-E, Love. I'm Kate Borger. Good morning, and thank you for tuning into Jazz this morning. We have lots of terrific artists and tunes coming up this hour, including something from Ann Hampton Calloway, Anthony E. Nelson Jr. We'll also hear from Duke Ellington and Johnny Hodges and Radam Schwartz, all those artists and more. Right now, going to Playdate. That's what they call themselves. Wayne Escoffery on tenor sax and Amanda Monaco on guitar. This is called Remember the Goldfish.

Vocalist Ann Hampton Calloway joined by trombonist Wycliffe Gordon for that great tune, Comes Love. And before that, we heard the Geneva Town Strut from Tom Wright's Cat and Mouse Quartet. Kate Borger here. Thank you so much for tuning in. How about something from tenor saxophonist Anthony E. Nelson Jr. now? This is from the album Tenor for Two. Oscar Perez is on piano, and this is Lullaby of the Leaves.

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Music from the H2 Big Band with Linda B off of the album It Could Happen. And before that, we heard Lullaby of the Leaves. That was Anthony E. Nelson Jr. on tenor sax. Kate Borger here. Glad you could tune in this morning. And we're moving on to an album called Duke Ellington and Johnny Hodges Play the Blues Back to Back. And we're going to hear from that album, The Beale Street Blues.

A big band version of Yardbird Suite from the Peter Hand Big Band, featuring Peter Hand on guitar. Duke Ellington and Johnny Hodges ahead of that with the Beale Street Blues. You're tuned to Jazz with Kate Borger. I appreciate your tuning in this morning. Hope you like what you're hearing. We have something now from Radam Schwartz on organ, along with Anthony Ware on alto sax. This piece is called Hope.

0: Live from NPR News in Washington, I'm Libby Casey. The United Kingdom has a new prime minister. Keir Starmer has tendered his resignation to King Charles, and Andy Burnham is taking office. NPR's Lauren Frere reports from London.
1: Outgoing Prime Minister Starmer had dismal approval ratings and was ousted by his own Labour Party. In his final speech as prime minister, Starmer told a crowd outside 10 Downing Street that he's proud of his accomplishments in office over the past 2 years, but that his work is done.
2: I go with good grace. I go with a smile.
1: Starmer wished his successor, fellow Labour politician Andy Burnham, well, saying he has his full support. Burnham follows Starmer to Buckingham Palace for a separate meeting with King Charles, who will invite him to form the next government. Starmer now reverts to what they call a backbencher in Parliament, and Burnham is expected to name his cabinet ministers later today. Lauren Freyer, NPR News, London.
0: Iran attacked Kuwait in the Gulf as well as Jordan during the ninth consecutive round of fire exchanged between the U.S. and Iran. And NPR's Emily Fang reports a boat off the coast of Oman was also hit.
3: Kuwait said it fended off Iranian drone attacks Sunday evening local time. Some residential neighborhoods have started to use portable electricity generators due to power outages caused by Iranian attacks. Over the weekend, a water desalination plant in Kuwait was also hit. Like many of the dry, hot countries in the Gulf, Kuwait depends heavily on such plants for drinking water. Sirens also went off in nearby Bahrain, and the U.S. embassy there said Iran may be targeting sites in northern Bahrain. And Jordan on Sunday said it intercepted 3 Iranian missiles while a 4th hit a remote rural area with no people. Jordan summoned Iran's ambassador to Jordan over the weekend to protest what it called Iran's, quote, savage attacks. Emily Fang, NPR News, Tel Aviv.
0: The U.S. House only has one more week of work in Washington before lawmakers head to their home districts for the August recess. There is a lot in play, including more money for defense, President Trump's push to tighten voting laws, and a stock trading ban for lawmakers. NPR's Eric McDaniel says Republicans have a very narrow margin, and they're about to go home to defend their record to voters and the record of President Trump.
4: Gerrymandering and partisan sorting all mean that fewer lawmakers are actually at risk of losing their jobs than you might assume, but when the margin of control in Washington is so slim, there are still maybe a dozen or so Republicans who are probably sweating the idea of casting a vote to, say, give billions more to an expanding war effort as part of what's known as a reconciliation bill without anything new to pay for that spending when political headwinds are already blowing against them.
0: President Trump is focused on seeing his election integrity bill passed before the midterms, which would tighten voter ID laws. House Republicans are attaching it to unrelated legislation, but it doesn't have enough votes in the Senate. Spain is celebrating yesterday's World Cup victory over Argentina. This is NPR. A tropical depression is churning off the Florida panhandle, and forecasters say it could become the second named storm of the Atlantic hurricane season. NPR's Matt Bloom reports.
5: Forecasters say the biggest threats are heavy rain, flash flooding, and wind gusts up to 60 miles per hour. A tropical storm watch is in effect for parts of the Florida panhandle, where some areas could see up to 8 inches of rain. The National Hurricane Center says residents of Alabama, Mississippi, Louisiana, and Texas are also expected to see impacts as the system crawls west this week. It's only the second big storm so far this hurricane season. Forecasters have predicted a slower than usual season overall due to a strong El Nino. Matt Bloom, NPR News, New Orleans.
0: Russian President Vladimir Putin met with North Korea's foreign minister on Sunday and thanked Pyongyang for supporting his war against Ukraine. North Korea's leader Kim Jong-un has made Russia a foreign policy priority in recent years, sending thousands of troops and weapon supplies to aid Putin's war. Americans are now paying an average of $4 a gallon for regular gasoline. That's according to AAA. A year ago, the average price was $3.14 a gallon. The recent rise in price comes as the United States and Iran launch more attacks and fight over the Strait of Hormuz, a crucial waterway. Last week, U.S. crude oil and international Brent crude oil both rose more than 15% in price. 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

That was that unique voice of Blossom Dearie that personally I just adore. Blossom's Blues was the name of that tune, and she was joined by Herb Ellis on guitar and Ray Brown on bass. I'm Kate Borger. Welcome to a new hour of jazz. We have lots of terrific tunes coming up this hour, as well as artists like Tierney Sutton and Elias Haslanger, Joe Williams and George Shearing, Brazilian drummer Duduka da Fonseca, and trombonist Steve Davis. All that and right now, Dexter Gordon. From the album Dexter Calling, this is the Charlie Chaplin penned song, Smile.

So What. great version from the All-Stars Play Miles Davis Classics. That was Nicholas Payton on trumpet, Benny Golson on tenor sax, George Coleman also on tenor. I'm Kate Borger. Moving on to a classic of the Great American Songbook, we're going to hear Early Autumn from singer Tierney Sutton with Christian Jacob on piano.

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A version of the beautiful tune, Speak Low, from Texas tenor saxophonist Elias Haslinger. Before that, we heard a song called Blues and the Alternative Fact, from the Ezra Weiss Big Band. You're tuned to Jazz with Kate Borger, and we are going next to a track from the album The Heart and Soul of Joe Williams and George Shearing.

From Brazil, Duduco da Fonseca on drums, and that's from his album Samba, Jazz, and Tom Jobim. We heard Polo Pony. Joe Williams and George Shearing ahead of that did My Heart and I. Jazz with Kate Borger this morning. Glad you could tune in. We're going to go to Steve Davis to wrap up this hour of jazz with a song called Little Bee's Poem from his album Think Ahead. Steve Davis on trombone, Steve Wilson on alto sax, Jimmy Green on tenor.

0: Live from NPR News in Washington, I'm Libby Casey. U.S. Central Command says three U.S. service members have been killed in military operations since Friday. The Department of Defense has released the names of two of them, 25-year-old First Lieutenant Tyler James Fien of Hawaii and 19-year-old Private Isabella Gonzalez of Texas. NPR's Jane Arraf says the latest American death happened in Iraq.
1: This military person was killed in a controlled detonation of an Iranian drone in the Kurdistan region of Iraq. And that's when explosives experts try to disable explosives by deliberately detonating them. Obviously, something seems to have gone wrong there. CENTCOM also says it found human remains at a base in Jordan that it is working to identify.
0: 17 American military personnel are now reported killed since the U.S. and Israel launched the Iran war in late February. Iran says at least 3,000 Iranians have died. Maine Democrats are entering the final stretch to nominate a new candidate to challenge Republican Senator Susan Collins this November. A frontrunner has emerged to replace Graham Plattner, who dropped out of the race this month after being accused of rape, which he denies. Maine Public's Steve Missler reports.
2: Former Maine Senate President Troy Jackson held a commanding lead of delegates after the weekend's party caucuses. While those delegates aren't bound to Jackson, most have already said they'll back him at this coming Saturday's nomination convention. Should he secure the nomination, Jackson will push a progressive platform championed by his longtime ally, Vermont Senator Bernie Sanders. The 58-year-old logger has been involved in Maine politics for more than 20 years and has become a strong ally of labor unions and activists, many of whom were elected as convention delegates over the weekend. For NPR News, I'm Steve Missler in Sanford, Maine.
0: Spain is celebrating a 1-0 win over Argentina in the final of the Men's World Cup soccer tournament. NPR's Miguel Macias says Spain dominated the game and scored what turned out to be the winning goal in extra time.
3: At home, with family and friends, that's how many Spaniards celebrated just past midnight their second Men's World Cup title. After a tense game in which the Spanish team had 11 shots on target versus none from Argentina, fans across the country could finally celebrate. Like Lucia Jimenez from Utrera, who says Spain had to suffer through this game. Jimenez says there was a lot of tension, especially at her family gathering. Her boyfriend just happens to be Argentinian. And out of all of the game stats, perhaps the most telling one, Argentina's goalie Emiliano Dibu Martinez had a record-tying 11 saves, much to the frustration of Spanish fans, who could not breathe easy until the game was finally over. Miguel Macias, NPR News, Spain.
0: You're listening to NPR News live in Washington. Congo's health ministry says at least 930 people have died in the country's Ebola outbreak. On Saturday, 37 new deaths were recorded in 24 hours in one of the highest single-day totals. It's the fastest-growing Ebola outbreak on record. Residents of a large swath of South and Central Texas are working to clean up the aftermath of the region's second major flood in just over a year. Texas Public Radio's Camille Phillips reports that in some places, floodwaters reached higher ground this year, damaging different homes.
4: Over the weekend, residents and volunteers shoveled mud and lifted waterlogged appliances out of homes that overlook the banks of a creek in the Texas Hill Country. Last year, Miriam Hernandez says the flood stopped a foot from her door while she and her husband slept unaware. So this year, she says she was more vigilant.
5: This year, I happened to be up late just doing laundry, and just happened to look out and just started watching it.
4: The creek flooded at least 4 feet into her home, breaking windows and crumbling walls. Hernandez says it's highly unlikely they'll rebuild. I'm Camille Phillips in Kerrville.
0: Christopher Nolan's movie The Odyssey stormed the box office this weekend, making more than $264 million globally. In North America alone, it made more than $124 million, making it the year's biggest opening domestically for a live-action film. Two family films made more at the box office in North America on opening weekends, Toy Story 5 and the Super Mario Galaxy movie. This is NPR News.
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It's always good to hear some Duke Ellington in the morning. Great way to start the day. That was Do Nothing Till You Hear From Me from an album by Rodney Whittaker, bassist, called All Too Soon, the music of Duke Ellington. And it featured Raquel Whittaker on vocals. Kate Borger here with jazz, and a fine hour of jazz coming up to look forward to. We'll be hearing from Jocelyn Michelle, also John Fitzarelli, the Bob Mincer Big Band, and Aldo Romano, to name but a few of the artists. Right now, going to the album The Puppeteers by the ensemble calling themselves The Puppeteers, Bill Ware on vibes. This is called Peaceful Moment.

That was John Pizzarelli from his album P.S. Mr. Cole. That was a really funny lyric. Meet me at no special place. Jocelyn Michelle before that did The Look of Love. And we are moving on to the Bob Mintzer Big Band. You're tuned to Jazz with Kate Borcher this morning. Thanks for tuning in. This is the song Don't Ever Leave Me from the album Gently.

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Music from the New Standard Jazz Orchestra with the title track from their album Waltz About Nothing. Kate Borger with you, and I want to thank you for making jazz part of your morning. We're going to actually stay in three-quarter time now, which is pretty unusual, but it's so lovely to hear waltz. And this is Aldo Romano from his album Canzoni. Aldo Romano on drums, Paolo Frezu on trumpet, and the song Reginella.

0: Thank you so much.
1: A version of My Funny Valentine from Jackie Allen, recorded live at the Rococo with Bob Shepard on soprano sax. And we heard Aldo Romano ahead of that from the album Canzoni. We heard Reginella. Kate Forger here, going to Lou Blackburn on trombone now from the Complete Imperial Sessions, Freddie Hills on trumpet, Horace Tapscott on piano.

0: Live from NPR News in Washington, I'm Libby Casey. President Trump says the new Air Force One will be temporarily taken out of commission after security concerns were raised about its defense systems. That reporting has become a news story in its own right. NPR's Danielle Kurtzleben reports.
1: Trump told reporters yesterday that the plane, which his White House received from Qatar, is going to be getting upgrades.
2: You know, it has a lot of capability, but as I understand it, in about a month or so, they're going to send it to have it be maxed out. So they're going to be sending it and they'll have it be maxed out. It'll take about a month.
1: Experts have told NPR that the newer jet probably lacks some defensive capabilities other Air Force One planes have, like missile detection, because of how quickly it was retrofitted. The administration has subpoenaed multiple New York Times journalists over their reporting that the Secret Service urged Trump to take an older Air Force One home from a recent trip to Turkey. Danielle Kurtzleben, NPR News.
0: Russia and Ukraine continue to exchange fire. The latest Russian airstrikes left at least three people dead in Ukraine as Kyiv launched another wave of drones on the Russian capital. NPR's Charles Maines is in Moscow.
3: According to Moscow authorities, city air defenses intercepted some 400 Ukrainian drones on approach to the capital. Moscow regional governor Andrei Vorobyov said several of the intercepted drones set fire to civilian infrastructure, injuring two people, but provided few other details. Yet images circulated on social media suggested an oil refinery was among objects damaged. In recent months, Ukraine has repeatedly targeted Russian energy infrastructure with long-range drone and missile strikes, causing fuel shortages and gas rationing across the country. Ukrainian President Volodymyr Zelensky has vowed to continue attacks in a bid to force the Kremlin to negotiate an end to the war, now in its fifth year. Charles Maines, NPR News, Moscow.
0: A new immigration rule may make it harder for international students to finish their studies in the U.S. Historically, international students could remain in the States as long as they were making progress in their academic program. But starting in mid-September, they will have up to 4 years to finish or apply for a formal extension and pay a fee. NPR's Alyssa Nadworny reports.
4: The Department of Homeland Security says the change will strengthen national security through regular vetting and cut down on what it calls, quote, forever students. Universities worry this could impact programs like PhDs, which often take far longer than 4 years. There's also new restrictions on switching programs and changing majors. One of the selling points in the U.S. system is you come to college to explore, to find yourself. You can double major, you can switch majors. That's what makes it so attractive and unique. Critics of the new policy say this is an example of how the goals of immigration are butting up against the goals of American higher ed. Alyssa Nadworny, NPR News.
0: Americans are now paying an average of $4 a gallon for regular gasoline, according to AAA. This is NPR News. Social media influencer Andrew Tate and his brother Tristan are expected to appear before a federal judge in Miami later today after they were arrested on Saturday. Authorities in the UK are seeking to extradite the brothers to face dozens of charges, including rape and sex trafficking. NPR's Robbie Griffiths reports from London.
5: U.S. Marshals arrested Andrew and Tristan Tate after an investigation by British police.
6: 38 new charges in total have now been authorized against Andrew and Tristan Tate, bringing the total number of charges faced to 59. The charges relate to seven victims spanning a period from 2010 to 2017.
5: Both Tate brothers are charged with multiple counts of rape and sex trafficking, while Andrew is also facing charges involving indecent images of a child. Over the weekend, their lawyer said on social media that both brothers are innocent. After their appearance before a magistrate judge, a district judge will consider whether they meet the conditions for extradition to the UK. Robbie Griffiths, NPR News, London.
0: Five members of a Utah family have died after a flash flood swept through canyons in southern Utah. They were on a day hike Friday when heavy rains triggered a sudden flood. Provo Fire and Rescue announced that the victims were a firefighter and his family. 18-year-old Nolan Wells will be remembered today in a funeral in his hometown of Ocean Springs, Mississippi. His death earlier this month sparked national attention. Wells, who is black, was found dead after a July 4th boat trip with friends who are white. An investigation is ongoing. At today's service, the Reverend Al Sharpton will deliver the eulogy, and the family's attorney, Ben Crump, will issue a call to justice. This is NPR News. Live in Washington, I'm Libby Casey.
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Jacques Lesueur, The Lamp is Low. Kate Borger with you. Good morning. Thanks for tuning in to Jazz. We have music from the Charlie Bird Trio coming up and Chuck Hedges, also Dave Frischberg and JV's Boogaloo Squad. We're going to go to Richie Cole right now with Tony Monaco, two wonderful artists from Pittsburgh, and from their album The Keys of Cool, this is Starburst.

The Charlie Bird Trio with a really nice version of the Rodgers and Hart classic, I Didn't Know What Time It Was, featuring Chuck Redd on Vibes. Kate Voyager here. Thanks for being there. Hope you're enjoying the music this morning. We have one now from trumpeter Marcus Rutz. This is called Syndrome.

0: The marvelously quirky tune Nutty, written by the great Thelonious Monk, and off of an album called Melodious Monk from Kim Pencil, trumpeter, and Phil Gregg, pianist. Nutty. Love it. Before that, it was Chuck Hedges doing Poor Butterfly. Kate Vorger with you. Still to come in this hour, we'll be hearing from the Airmen of Note and JV's Boogaloo Squad. And right now, going to a classic from Dave Frischberg. This is called I'm Hip.
1: I'm hip. I'm no square. I'm alert. I'm awake. I'm aware.

That was a cover of the John Coltrane song, Saida's Song Flute, played there by the Airmen of Note, and it featured Branford Marsalis on tenor sax. We also heard from Dave Frischberg, I'm Hip. I'm Kate Borger. I'm glad that you tuned in for jazz, and I hope you'll stay tuned. We have one more tune in this hour, and that's JV's Boogaloo Squad from their album Going to Market. This is Fashionably Lazy.

0: Live from NPR News in Washington, I'm Libby Casey. The U.S. Department of Defense says another service member has been killed in the war with Iran, and it has identified two other casualties of an Iranian attack in Jordan Friday. NPR's Jane Arraf has details.
1: Central Command says a service member was killed in a controlled detonation of an Iranian drone in the Kurdistan region of Iraq. And the Pentagon announced the names of two military personnel killed in an Iranian missile strike Friday on an airbase in Jordan. It said they were First Lieutenant Tyler James Feehan, 25, of Ava Beach, Hawaii. Private Isabella Gonzalez of Carrollton, Texas, died a day later. She was 19. Both were with Air Defense Artillery Regiments. The U.S. military says 17 service people have now been killed in the war with Iran. Iran says about 3,000 Iranians have been killed, many of them civilians. Jane Arraf, NPR News, Amman.
0: The United Kingdom has a new prime minister. Andy Burnham took office today, replacing Keir Starmer, who was ousted by his own centre-left Labour Party. NPR's Lauren Frayer reports from London.
2: In his first speech as Prime Minister, Andy Burnham acknowledged that he is the seventh occupant of 10 Downing Street in a decade and said he wants to restore confidence in this country.
3: Britain needs to show the world that we can regain our stability once again.
2: He pledged to, quote, re-industrialize Britain, build more public housing, end what he called rough sleeping, homelessness, and announce plans Tuesday to address rising costs of living. His predecessor Starmer said he's giving Burnham his full support as he reverts to what they call a backbencher in Parliament. Lauren Frayer, NPR News, London.
0: Maine Democrats are entering the final stretch to nominate a new candidate to challenge Republican Senator Susan Collins this November. A frontrunner has emerged to replace Graham Plattner, who dropped out of the race this month after being accused of rape, which he denies. Maine Public's Steve Missler reports.
4: Former Maine Senate President Troy Jackson held a commanding lead of delegates after the weekend's party caucuses. While those delegates aren't bound to Jackson, most have already said they'll back him at this coming Saturday's nomination convention. Should he secure the nomination, Jackson will push a progressive platform championed by his longtime ally, Vermont Senator Bernie Sanders. The 58-year-old logger has been involved in Maine politics for more than 20 years and has become a strong ally of labor unions and activists, many of whom were elected as convention delegates over the weekend. For NPR News, I'm Steve Missler in Sanford, Maine.
0: Vice President J.D. Vance and Second Lady Usha Vance have welcomed their fourth child, a boy named Alec Neil Vance. He is the first baby born to a sitting vice president in more than 150 years. This is NPR News. About a half dozen states in the U.S. remain under air quality alerts today because of smoke from wildfires in Canada. Mayan Silver with member station WUWM says states in the Midwest are primarily the ones being affected.
5: Fires continue to burn up in Ontario, Manitoba, and parts north and west in Canada. In places close to the wildfires like Minneapolis and Duluth, as well as the Upper Peninsula of Michigan, are going to continue to deal with degraded air quality. But Andrew Quigley, a meteorologist with the National Weather Service, says due to a cold front with potential storms coming through the region, other areas will get some relief.
6: If you're in Wisconsin, if you're in, you know, Illinois, Indiana, lower Michigan, we're going to see those air quality alerts start to improve here, particularly as we get, you know, into the Tuesday, Wednesday timeframe.
5: In parts of Michigan and Minnesota with poor air quality, people with sensitivities should consider rescheduling their outdoor activities or wearing an N95. For NPR News, I'm Ayan Silver in Milwaukee.
0: Defaults on student loans have surged across the United States, reaching record levels. Around 9.5 million people, that's one in five federal student loan borrowers, are in default. The numbers have spiked since payments started coming due again following a lengthy pause intended to provide relief during the COVID-19 pandemic. An analysis by the Associated Press found that states with the highest concentrations of defaulted borrowers are in the South. Being a few months behind can hurt credit scores, but entering default, which is more than 9 months behind, payments can result in garnished wages or Social Security payments. This is NPR.
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Ahmad Jamal, and it's off of Ahmad's Blues, the song Secret Love. It's a old Chess release. Joe Williams ahead of that with Embraceable You from just Best of Jazz Round Midnight. and Sherman Irby before that with Betty the Baptist. And I tell you what, such good stuff. It's Jazz with Chuck Levins, Charlie Mingus coming up, the Birdland Stars, the Haley Zukoski Trio, Dave Bram, and, oh, man. Well, let's continue on now with some Rich Thompson to start the set with Doug Stone on tenor sax, Gary Versace on organ, Rich Thompson on drums, and the song Step Lightly.

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0: Live from NPR News in Washington, I'm Libby Casey. The U.S. House has just one more week of work in Washington before lawmakers head home for the August recess. And in 4 months, they'll face voters at the polls. NPR's Eric McDaniel says Republicans are thinking about what message they'll take home.
1: President Trump is again escalating his war with Iran. More American troops have died. Gas prices as of this morning are again over $4, according to AAA. And polling shows the cost of living and affordability are Americans' chief concern. And that's the context that Republicans have with maybe a two-vote margin in the House when they're hoping to take votes on the president's priorities before they head home to sell their record to constituents in hopes of getting reelected this fall.
0: On House Speaker Mike Johnson's agenda, increasing defense spending and President Trump's election integrity bill, which would tighten voter ID laws. There's also a bill in play that would ban stock trading for lawmakers and a proposal to extend government funding through the November election. Secretary of State Marco Rubio calls Cuba the leading sponsor of radical leftism in the United States, and he's naming organizations that he says have been working with Cuban intelligence. NPR's Michelle Kellerman reports.
2: Just days after Secretary Rubio hosted a conference on what he describes as a resurgence of left-wing political violence, he's issuing a 70-page report detailing what he sees as Cuba's history of an ideological battle against the United States starting in the 1960s. He says Cuba's, quote, Marxist project not only survived the collapse of the Soviet Union, but thrived. And he calls Havana the ideological capital of the modern radical left. Rubio's parents were born in Cuba, but fled to the U.S. before the revolution. Rubio began his political career in Florida and was known for his tough stand against Cuba's communist government. Michelle Kellerman, NPR News, the State Department.
0: A Mississippi teenager whose body was found after a July 4th boat trip will be remembered today at a memorial service. Nolan Wells' family and civil rights leaders are calling for justice as they search for answers about how he died. NPR's Kristen Wright reports.
3: Nolan Wells' family and friends and members of his community are gathering at a church in the 18-year-old's hometown of Ocean Springs, Mississippi. The Reverend Al Sharpton is delivering the eulogy, and the family's attorney, Benjamin Crump, is issuing a call to justice. Wells' death has drawn national attention and demands for a fair investigation. The case has renewed longstanding questions about race and policing in the Deep South. The black teenager went on a boating trip to an island with a group of high school friends that are white, but didn't return with them. His body was found 2 days later off the coast. The family has arranged an independent autopsy. Kristen Wright, NPR News.
0: The United Kingdom has a new prime minister in Andy Burnham. He replaces Keir Starmer. Both are from the center-left Labour Party. It's NPR. Students in India are demanding the resignation of the country's education minister. NPR's Omkar Kandikar reports the government has offered to negotiate with the protesters.
4: Protesters sang songs and chanted slogans calling for a revolution, demanding the resignation of India's education minister Dharmendra Pradhan. A series of university and government job entrance exam papers were leaked in recent years, sparking outrage. As the Indian police charged at protesters with batons and tear gas, some retaliated by throwing stones. The escalation comes after weeks of peaceful protests by Cockroach Janata Party, a satire-turned political group that has millions of Gen Z followers on social media. The ruling BJP party has refused to discuss their demands in the parliament. Omkar Khandekar, NPR News, New Delhi.
0: Social media influencers Andrew and Tristan Tate are scheduled to appear before a federal magistrate in Miami today. The brothers were arrested on Saturday to face rape and sex trafficking charges in the United Kingdom, which they deny. Andrew Tate is a former professional kickboxer, and self-described misogynist, who, with his brother, has millions of followers on X, even though they are banned from several other social media platforms. They've also faced charges in Romania and previous charges in the UK. The men are dual British U.S. citizens. Congo's health ministry says at least 930 people have died in the country's Ebola outbreak. On Saturday, 37 new deaths were recorded in 24 hours. This is NPR News.
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Diane Reeves and the song Too Close for Comfort off of the soundtrack to Good Night and Good Luck. It's a Concord release, and I love it. Bobby Watson ahead of that with Wilkes Barbecue. Oh, my. Warren Wolf on vibes and Bobby Watson on alto sax. From the Heart, the name of the CD. Pete Mills from the Sweet Shadow release. Pete on tenor with Diamonds Are Girl's Best Friend. Jazz with Chuck Levins. Miles Davis, Aldo Romano, Houston Person, Jay D'Amico, Stan Getz, and more coming up. And I'm going to continue on now with some Hank Crawford. This is off of Best of Hank Crawford and Jimmy McGriff on a nice piece called Mr. PC.

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song is called Toma a Sarriento. Ah, my goodness. It's off of the Canzoni release from Aldo Romano with Paolo Fresu on trumpet. Miles Davis with All Blues ahead of that. Hank Crawford with Mr. PC. Continuing on now, jazz with Chuck Levins from Blue Velvet, Houston Person. And the song Wonder Why.

Welcome to Return to the Source, your source for the very best in the jazz tradition, old as well as new. I'm your host, Douglas Turner, and on this edition of Return to the Source, I'm going to be shining the jazz spotlight on the late pianist, composer, and arranger, Lalo Schifrin, and vocalist Nina Freeland, plus new music from Marcello Corelli, Noah Haidu, and much, much more. Let's keep you dialed here on your public radio station. When we come back in the first hour, we're going to be shining the jazz spotlight on the late pianist, composer, and arranger, Lalo Schifrin.

0: back to the first hour of Return to the Source. I'm your host, Douglas Turner. Here in the first hour, we're going to be shining the jazz spotlight on the recently deceased pianist, composer, and arranger, Lalo Schifrin. He passed away on June 26th, and of course, he was born on June 21st, 1932. So he had just celebrated his 93rd birthday. He was born in Buenos Aires, Argentina. He, at the age of six, he began a six-year course of study on the piano and harmony, and during this time, he also became interested in jazz. He went on to study sociology and law at the University of Buenos Aires, and of course, music, though, would eventually capture his attention, and at the age of 20, he applied for a scholarship to the Paris Conservatory, where he studied classical piano, and at night he played jazz in the clubs in Paris. In 1956, he met Dizzy Gillespie, and he offered to write an extended work for Dizzy Gillespie's big band. In fact, the completed work was called Gillespiana, in fact, completed in 1958. And later that year, Schifrin also began working as an arranger for a number of Latin dance orchestras as well. And of course, while in New York in 1960, he met again with Dizzy Gillespie, who at this by this time had disbanded his big band for financial reasons, and Dizzy invited Schifrin to fill the piano chair in his quintet, and Schifrin immediately accepted and moved to New York City. In fact, he also wrote another extended composition for Dizzy called The New Continent, which was recorded in 1962. In 1993, I got a chance to interview Lalo Schifrin on Return to the Source, and one of the things we talked about, of course, was his relationship and love for Dizzy Gillespie.
1: Now, as I said before, I mentioned this when I first introduced you, that you played and recorded with some of the greats in jazz. And in addition to those that we've mentioned already, you also played with Coleman Hawkins, Rahsaan Roland Kirk, and Eric Dolphy, which I was surprised to hear, and Dizzy Gillespie. What was it like working with...
2: I did an album with Johnny Hodges.
1: Yeah, okay. What was it like working with those musicians, especially Dizzy?
2: Well, Dizzy, for me, was... it was a... a brother and father, a friend, a teacher. I said I had many teachers, but only one master, Dizzy Gillespie.
1: Yeah, yeah.
2: And he was the most generous, the most spiritual. I don't know. Many people didn't know. Obviously, not everybody could meet Dizzy as well as I did. But those who had the opportunity to get close to Dizzy, because Dizzy didn't let many people get close, and he put a mask. Being a performer, you can understand that there are so many people and so many, the public is so big that he would wear a mask and have this sense of humor. Some people accuse him of being a clown.
1: Yeah.
2: It's very, very silly to say that. I mean, he was a good entertainer, and he felt, sometimes if he felt like dancing, he danced.
1: Yeah.
2: Like Monk also danced. Thelonious Monk used to dance too.
1: Yeah, yeah, yeah.
2: Because he was an inner need. Dizzy admired dancers, and he could dance even when he was young. At the same time, he took the trumpet. So, if you had the opportunity to get closer to him, he was a very deep person. He read a lot. You could talk any subject with him, including philosophy, social sciences. And he had a big understanding about the world and about spiritual things. You know that he became member of the Baha'i religion.
1: Yeah, I am aware of that.
2: Although I did not become member, I like the Unitarian aspect of that religion,
1: uh-huh.
2: The ecumenical aspect. It includes everybody, and it doesn't exclude anybody.
1: Yeah.
2: You know, so... Dizzy was also very, very generous in every sense,
1: mm-hmm.
2: and there was no jealousy in him. He was one of these persons that come once very many, but sometimes in 100 years. And I remember, for instance, I give you an example because I don't want you to think I'm crazy. Once we went playing in Chicago. This is when I first started with him. One of my first engagements was in the south side of Chicago, and there was already a little bit, with many young people disoriented, without any hope, and getting into drugs, into many trouble and all that, and that some of those neighborhoods were very tough. However, when Daisy was walking with me in the street, in the middle of the day, going from one place, sometimes we go shopping or something, all these young people started to follow him. Some of them didn't even know who was Dizzy Gillespie. But they started to follow him like it would be a pipe pipe. And he didn't have the trumpet with him. He was not playing, because the pipe piper played the flute.
1: Yeah.
2: He didn't play anything. He had a charisma around him. So this I saw with my own eyes, and I saw it many, many times in different, I could give you many examples of this. So that was a special kind of individual, and his music reflected a depth, and he had a knowledge of music that is beyond the belief of me. I've seen some of the greatest trumpet players, and I'm saying Miles Davis, I'm saying Art Farmer, coming backstage and asking him for advice about fingering.
1: Yeah, yeah.
2: You know, and he knew harmony. He knew he could play the piano. And you know that there was a date that Miles Davis did with Charlie Parker, Billy's Bounce, and Now's the Time, where the pianist didn't show up, but
1: Dizzy right.
2: was there, and he's the one who played the piano. And he get credit in the record for being the pianist.
1: Yeah, yeah.
2: He plays a solo that is very, very unique. Very, very unique, because maybe he didn't have the technique of a pianist, but his concept was very unique.
1: Yeah, yeah, and I guess...
0: That's Lalo Schifrin talking about his good friend, trumpeter Dizzy Gillespie. In fact, we're going to start out with music that featured Lalo Schifrin with Dizzy and his orchestra from the 1960 recording Gillespiana. Of course, the suite that Lalo Schifrin wrote for Dizzy. And we're going to hear one of the selections. This one's called Africana on Return to the Source.

Blake Trumpeter, Dizzy Gillespie with Lalo Schifrin. In fact, featuring Dizzy's quintet with an orchestra arranged by Lalo Schifrin, playing his composition Africana. Of course, featured Lalo on piano, along with Leo Wright on flute, Art Davis on bass, Chuck Lampkin on the drums, and Candido on the congas. It's from the 1960 recording by Dizzy called Gillespiana. Of course, featuring the suite of music written by Lalo Schifrin. And throughout his long and illustrious career, Lalo Schifrin was very much interested in fusing jazz and classical music, symphonic music. In fact, throughout his career, he produced a number of recordings that did just that. And we're going to hear music from his 1994 recording called More Jazz Meets the Symphony. It features Lalo with Ray Brown on bass, Grady Tate on drums, John Faddis and James Morrison on the trumpets, along with Paquito de Rivera on alto saxophone and the London Philharmonic. Here they are performing the tune written by Lalo Schifrin. It's called Chano on Return to the Source.

Records. That's Lalo Schifrin with his composition Chano. Of course, as we said, featured Ray Brown on bass, Grady Tate on drums, John Faddis on trumpet, along with Paquito de Rivera on alto saxophone and the London Philharmonic. And of course, also throughout his long career, Lalo Schifrin was also known for his large body of film and TV scores since the 1950s. In fact, he wrote scores for a number of television shows and movies, including Mission Impossible, Mannix, Cool Hand Luke, Bullet, Enter the Dragon, The Cincinnati Kid, and others. We're going to continue with music from Lalo Schifrin, this time from the 2002 recording done live at the Blue Note. Here he is with his composition. This one's called Ritual on Return to

late pianist, composer, and arranger Lalo Schifrin, our featured artist here in the first hour. That's from his 2002 recording, Lalo Live at the Blue Note. And we heard him performing his composition, Ritual, with John Faddis on trumpet, Dick Oates on saxophone and flute, Ray Drummond on bass, and Grady Tate on the drums. And throughout his long and illustrious career, Lalo Schifrin won 5 Grammy Awards. He was also a 6-time Academy Award nominee. He has a star on the Hollywood Walk of Fame, and in 2016, his theme, Mission Impossible, was inducted into the Grammy Hall of Fame. He passed away on June 26, 2025, at the age of 93, just once again passed away just days after he had celebrated his 93rd birthday. He also received an honorary Oscar in 2018 in recognition of his successful career. We're going to conclude our spotlight on Lalo Schifrin with music from a 2007 recording called Lalo Schifrin and Friends. Here he is with his composition. This one's called Free Parking on Return to the Source.

Music by our spotlight artists here in the first hour, the late pianist, composer, and arranger, Lalo Schifrin. It's from his 2007 recording called Lalo Schifrin and Friends, and we heard his composition, Free Parking, featured him with Alex Acuna on the drums, James Morrison on the trumpet, Brian Bromberg on bass, Dennis Budmer on guitar, and James Moody on the saxophone. You're listening to Return to the Source. The Great Jazz Continues. It's vocalist Dee Dee Bridgewater and pianist Bill Charlap.

and my heart's working overtime. It's wonderful. It's marvelous.

That's vocalist Dee Dee Bridgewater and pianist Bill Charlap from their latest recording, Elemental, on Mac Avenue Records with the tune It's Wonderful. Of course, you're listening to Return to the Source, produced at the studios of WJAB at Alabama A&M University. I'm your host, Douglas Turner, and in hour number two, I'm going to be shining the jazz spotlight on vocalist Nina Freeland. So be sure and keep your dial here for that. Return to the Source is brought to you by the African American Public Radio Consortium, NPR Distribution, and the Public Radio Satellite System. Taking us into hour number two, it's music from the latest recording by pianist Tyler Henderson. It's called Love Endures on Solar Records. Here he is with the tune On a Clear Day.

Welcome back to the second hour of Return to the Source. I'm your host, Douglas Turner. Here in the second hour, we're going to be shining the jazz spotlight on vocalist Nina Freeline. In fact, she was born on July 28, 1954. In fact, she was born Nina Pierce in Cambridge, Massachusetts. And as a young woman, she sang extensively in her community and the Union Baptist Church and at St. Paul AME. She went on to graduate from Simmons College in Boston with a degree in healthcare administration. And for a while, she worked for the Durham County Hospital Corporation in Durham, North Carolina. In 1979, she married renowned architect Philip Freeline and raised three children before deciding to become a professional jazz singer. And in 1990, she met Ellis Marsalis, and 2 years later, she signed with Columbia Records. In fact, she was in her late 30s when she made her debut recording called Nina Freeline for Columbia Records in 1992. She went on to record two more albums for that label. In fact, we're going to start out with some of that music, beginning with music from the 1994 recording called Heritage. It's Nina Freeline with the tune Something to Live For on Return to the Source.

It's music from our spotlight artist here in the second hour of Return to the Source, vocalist, composer, Nina Freelon. In fact, we just heard music from her 1994 release on Columbia Records called Listen, and that was the tune Ballad for Aisha, the McCoy Tyner composition with lyrics by Nina Freelon, featured Bill O'Connell on piano along with Ron Carter on bass, also featured Yusef Lateef and Dave Valentine on the flutes. We started out the set with music from the 1993 recording Heritage on Columbia Records by Nina Freelon. We heard her performing the tune Something to Live For, the Duke Ellington, Billy Strayhorn composition, featured Kenny Barron on piano, along with Lewis Nash on drums, Christian McBride on the bass. And in 1996, Freelon would sign with Concord Records, and she went on to release a series of outstanding recordings for that label. In fact, we're going to start out with music from the 1996 recording, the Grammy-nominated recording called Shaking Free, and it's Nina Freelon with her composition. This one's called Stories We Hold.

Vocalist Nina Freelon, our spotlight artist here in the second hour of Return to the Source. That's music from her 2010 recording on Concord Records called Home Free. And we heard her on the tune I Feel Pretty with Ray Codrington on the flugelhorn, Brandon McCune on piano, Wayne Batchelor on bass, Kenne Ayai on drums, and Beverly Bosfer on the percussion. Before that, we heard music from the 2002 recording called Tales of Wonder, in fact, performing the Stevie Wonder composition Overjoyed. And we started out the set with music from her 1996 recording on Concord, the Grammy-nominated recording Shaking Free. And we heard her on her composition Stories We Hold with music by Bill Anshell, also featured Alex Acuna on Kunga, Scott Sawyer on guitar, and Woody Williams on drums, and John Brown on bass. And in 2008, Nina Freelon toured with the Monterey Jazz Festival 50th Anniversary Band, along with trumpeter Terrence Blanchard, pianist Benny Green, saxophonist James Moody, bassist Derek Hodge, and drummer Kendrick Scott. In 2011, in fact, in November of that year, she was asked by the White House to perform or headline the Asian Pacific Economic Summit. In 2012, she appeared at the Democratic Party National Convention's Media Day. And of course, she also has taken part in the National Association of Partners in Education. In fact, she was named their national spokesperson. And also in 2000, just recently, the YWCA of North Carolina gave her the inaugural Legend Award, and she's also recently starred in the critically acclaimed show Georgia On My Mind, celebrating the music of Ray Charles. We're going to conclude our spotlight with music from her most recent recordings. In fact, she now is currently recording for Origin Records, and we're going to start out with music from the 2021 recording on Origin Records called Time Traveler. It's Nina Freelon with one called Bet You By Golly Wow.

That's our spotlight artist here in the second hour, vocalist, composer Nina Freelon. In fact, music from her latest recording called Beneath the Skin on Origin Records. And we heard her composition Changed with Alan Pasqua on the piano, Keith Gans on guitar, Jonathan Richards on bass, Steve Haas on the drums. We started out the set with music from her 2021 release on Origin Records called Time Traveler. And of course, we heard the tune Bet You By Golly Wow, featured Nina Freelon with Kirk Whalen on the tenor saxophone. 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The Great Jazz Continues. It's music from pianist Cyrus Chet.

pianist Isaiah Thompson music from his latest recording called The Book of Isaiah on Mack Avenue Records. And we heard his composition In the Temple with Julian Lee on tenor saxophone, Marty Jaffe on bass, Miguel Russell on the drums. We started out the set with music by pianist Cyrus Chestnut from his latest recording, Rhythm, Melody, and Harmony on High Note Records. And we heard his composition, Song for the Andes, with Stacy Dillard on tenor saxophone, Gerald Cannon on bass, Chris Beck on the drums. Stay tuned. Of course, in the final hour, you'll hear new music from Marcello Corelli and Noah Haidu. Of course, you're listening to Return to the Source, produced at the studios of WJAB at Alabama A&M University. I'm your host, Douglas Turner. Return to the Source is brought to you by the African American Public Radio Consortium, NPR Distribution, and the Public Radio Satellite System. Taking us into the final hour, it's music by saxophonist Jordan Van Himmert, and it's from his latest recording, Survival of the Fittest, on Origin Records. This one features him with Terrell Stafford on trumpet, Michael Dees on trombone, Helen Sung on piano, Rodney Whitaker on bass, Lewis Nash on the drums. Here they are with the tune written by Van Himmert. It's called Here and Now.

Welcome back to the final hour of Return to the Source. I'm your host, Douglas Turner, bringing you the very best of the jazz tradition here on your public radio station. We're going to start this final hour off with new music from drummer Marcello Corelli. His new recording is called First Impressions. It's on Cellar Records. Here he is with this composition, one called Ahead of the Curve.

It's music by saxophonist Alan Farber from his new recording Dreams I Dream on Origin Records. We heard his composition Cookies with Katia Tubal on piano, Asaf Hakimi on bass, and Yonatan Rosen on the drums. We started out the set with new music by drummer Marcello Corelli. It's on Cellar Records called First Impressions, and we heard his composition Ahead of the Curve with Bob Mincer on saxophone, Russell Ferrante on piano, Mike Corello on bass. Listening to Return to the Source, The Great Jazz Continues. It's new music from pianist Spike Wilner. In fact, the title track from his new recording, this one's called The Children and the Warlock.

That's pianist Spike Wilner with music from his new recording. In fact, the title track, one called The Child and the Warlock, written by Harry Whitaker and featured Paul Gill on bass, Anthony Pensacotti on drums, George Garzone on the tenor saxophone. You're listening to Return to the Source. The Great Jazz continues. It's new music from pianist Noah Hadu with one called A Child Is Born.

That's pianist vocalist Dina DeRose, music from her latest recording on High Note Records called Mellow Tones. We heard her on the tune Autumn in New York with Martin Wynn on bass and Matt Wilson on the drums. We started out the set with music by pianist Noah Haidu from his new recording Standards 3, and heard him performing the Thad Jones composition A Child is Born with Buster Williams on bass, Billy Hart on the drums. You're listening to Return to the Source. The Great Jazz Continues. It's music from Danny Grissett. It's called Whisper Not.

That's pianist Danny Grissett from his latest recording, Travelogue. Of course, we heard him performing the Benny Golson composition, Whisper Not, with Vincente Archer on bass, Bill Stewart on the drums. We're going to play one more before we get out of here. It's music from pianist Charles Chin from his latest recording, Building Characters, on Cellar Records. Here's his composition, If on a Winter's Night, a Traveler.

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Time for me to get out of here. 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

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I'm Douglas Turner, and I hope that you enjoyed the show.

0: Live from NPR News, I'm Lakshmi Singh. A federal judge in California has temporarily halted the proposed merger of Paramount Skydance and Warner Brothers Discovery. NPR's Mandalit Del Barco reports this pauses what would be the largest deal in Hollywood history.
1: The judge ruled in favor of the temporary halt while considering an antitrust lawsuit filed by attorneys general from 12 states, including California and New York. They're trying to block the $111 billion merger, which they argue is unlawful. Last week, California AG Rob Bonta's office argued in court that the deal would unfairly give too much power to the combined company Paramount and Warner Brothers, resulting in fewer movies and TV shows made, job losses at the studios, and higher prices for consumers. All of these are claims that David Ellison's company, Paramount Skydance, denies. It's asking that any litigation be settled by the end of September, when the company would have to begin paying fees of $7 million a day for any delay. Mandalit Del Barco, NPR News.
0: Maine Democrats are entering the final stretch to nominate a new candidate to challenge Republican Senator Susan Collins this November. A frontrunner has emerged to replace Graham Plattner, who dropped out of the race this month after being accused of rape, which he denies. Here's Maine Public's Steve Missler.
2: Former Maine Senate President Troy Jackson held a commanding lead of delegates after the weekend's party caucuses. While those delegates aren't bound to Jackson, most have already said they'll back him at this coming Saturday's nomination convention. Should he secure the nomination, Jackson will push a progressive platform championed by his longtime ally, Vermont Senator Bernie Sanders. The 58-year-old logger has been involved in Maine politics for more than 20 years and has become a strong ally of labor unions and activists, many of whom were elected as convention delegates over the weekend. For NPR News, I'm Steve Missler in Sanford, Maine.
0: A new immigration rule may make it harder for international students to finish their studies in the U.S. Historically, they could remain as long as they were making progress in their academic program, but starting in mid-September, they will have up to 4 years to finish or apply for a formal extension and pay a fee. Here's NPR's Alyssa Nadworny.
3: The Department of Homeland Security says the change will strengthen national security through regular vetting and cut down on what it calls, quote, forever students. Universities worry this could impact programs like PhDs, which often take far longer than 4 years. There's also new restrictions on switching programs and changing majors. One of the selling points in the U.S. system is you come to college to explore, to find yourself. You can double major, you can switch majors. That's what makes it so attractive and unique. Critics of the new policy say this is an example of how the goals of immigration are butting up against the goals of American higher ed. Alyssa Nadworny, NPR News.
0: This is NPR. Residents of a large swath of South and Central Texas are working to clean up the aftermath of the region's second major flood in just over a year. Texas Public Radio's Camille Phillips reports that in some places, floodwaters reached higher ground this year, damaging different homes.
4: Over the weekend, residents and volunteers shoveled mud and lifted waterlogged appliances out of homes that overlook the banks of a creek in the Texas Hill Country. Last year, Miriam Hernandez says the flood stopped a foot from her door while she and her husband slept unaware. So this year, she says she was more vigilant.
5: This year, I happened to be up late just doing laundry, and just happened to look out and just started watching it.
4: The creek flooded at least 4 feet into her home, breaking windows and crumbling walls. Hernandez says it's highly unlikely they'll rebuild. I'm Camille Phillips in Kerrville.
0: A new British prime minister now occupies 10 Downing Street. Labour Party leader Andy Burnham has taken the reins, replacing former prime minister Keir Starmer. In Britain, a man's been charged with murdering Anne Widdecombe, a former member of parliament, also prominent conservative political figure in the UK. Investigators are trying to determine if there's a political or terrorist connection to the deadly attack on the 78-year-old earlier this month. I'm Lakshmi Singh, NPR News in Washington.
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dedicated to all those who are working right now, but listening. Well, we can do that. Nat Adderley with the work song. Elias Haslanger before Nat with Eugene and Marie. Ellis Marsalis on piano along with him. And John Hick started off the set with Once I Loved. And features Javon Jackson on tenor sax. And, whoa, man, we got so much great music here. John Stein, Charles Ruggiero, Jeannie Bryson, and more. Jim Clayton for you now from Lenny Jumps In with Andrew Scott on guitar. It is the Tennessee Waltz.

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Very nice. It's called My Flaming Heart. I tell you what, that's really nice. That's from John Stein and Ron Gill. Gilead Barkan on piano with him there. Corey Weeds did Cycloman with Jim Rotondi on trumpet. And Jim Clayton with Tennessee Waltz. Got a little Bugs Bunny fun for you now from the Saturday morning. Well, you remember.

0: Live from NPR News, I'm Lakshmi Singh. The Department of Defense says another service member has been killed in the war with Iran, and it has identified two other casualties of an Iranian attack in Jordan Friday. Here's NPR's Jane Arraf.
1: Central Command says a service member was killed in a controlled detonation of an Iranian drone in the Kurdistan region of Iraq. And the Pentagon announced the names of two military personnel killed in an Iranian missile strike Friday on an airbase in Jordan. It said they were First Lieutenant Tyler James Feehan, 25, of Ava Beach, Hawaii. Private Isabella Gonzalez of Carrollton, Texas, died a day later. She was 19. Both were with Air Defense Artillery Regiments. The U.S. military says 17 service people have now been killed in the war with Iran. Iran says about 3,000 Iranians have been killed, many of them civilians. Jane Arraf, NPR News, Amman.
0: Wildfires burning across Ontario are growing, nearing 2 million acres, prompting mass evacuations from remote areas. Thick smoke from fires in Canada and parts of Minnesota continues to trigger air quality alerts in the Midwest to the northeastern U.S. President Trump says maybe Canada should pay for that. Today, Ontario Premier Doug Ford noted Canada has been there for the U.S.
2: Rather than criticize and threaten Canada, your closest friends, maybe one day you're going to need our help like you did last year, and we deployed the people. I get frustrated just listening to that bunch of rubbish.
0: Annabella Bonata, Managing Director for Climate Science at the University of Waterloo in Ontario, explains the broader climate impact.
3: There are several things that lead to more wildfire, but what climate change is doing is drying out vegetation quicker. It's extending the wildfire season, and it's producing more of those hot, dry, windy days. And some wildfires, for example, in 2023, we had major ones in Quebec. Scientists found that those wildfires were 2 to 4 times more likely due to climate change.
0: President Trump says the new Air Force One will be temporarily taken out of commission after security concerns were raised about its defense systems. Here's NPR's Danielle Kurtzleben.
4: Trump told reporters yesterday that the plane, which his White House received from Qatar, is going to be getting upgrades.
5: You know, it has a lot of capability, but as I understand it, in about a month or so, they're going to send it to have it be maxed out. So they're going to be sending it and they'll have it be maxed out. It'll take about a month.
4: Experts have told NPR that the newer jet probably lacks some defensive capabilities other Air Force One planes have, like missile detection, because of how quickly it was retrofitted. The administration has subpoenaed multiple New York Times journalists over their reporting that the Secret Service urged Trump to take an older Air Force One home from a recent trip to Turkey. Danielle Kurtzleben, NPR News.
0: From Washington, this is NPR. Andy Burnham's made his first address today as Prime Minister of Britain.
6: I am ready. Ready to lead and to build on the foundation laid by one person more than any other.
0: He says he will build on the work done under former Prime Minister Keir Starmer, who stepped down as the public's trust in him eroded. Israeli Prime Minister Benjamin Netanyahu is criticizing the International Criminal Court as well as New York Mayor Zahra Mamdani. Details from NPR's Emily Fang.
7: In a statement, Netanyahu called the International Criminal Court, or ICC, a, quote, kangaroo court, and questioned its authority after its chief prosecutor was suspended after being accused of sexual misconduct by a former employee. Netanyahu also wrote that Mamdani is trying to, quote, divert attention. The ICC had charged Netanyahu and his former defense minister with war crimes and crimes against humanity in Gaza, but neither the U.S. nor Israel are members of the ICC. Netanyahu had been planning to travel to the U.S. this week, but he postponed after the late Senator Lindsey Graham's funeral was delayed to the end of July. Mamdani has said he is still researching whether he'd have the legal power to detain Netanyahu when he comes to New York for the United Nations General Assembly in September. Emily Fang, NPR News, Tel Aviv.
0: The Spanish men's soccer team return home champions after they dethroned Argentina 1-0 to win the FIFA World Cup title. This was the second World Cup victory for Spain since 2010. I'm Lakshmi Singh, NPR News.
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It all depends on you. I'm fond of saying that. Well, that's Pee Wee Russell from Swingin' with Pee Wee. Bud Freeman on tenor sax along with him there. Jenny Mabey and Nick Phillips ahead of that with The Meaning of the Blues. It's a piano vocal trumpet duo. Their release called Haiku. Jimmy McGriff started off the set with It Had to Be You, and it's off of Straight Up with David Fathead Newman and Frank Wess on there as well. Chuck Lovin's here kicking back. Got the music, the CDs, the great coffee, and oh boy, this is good. Claude Hopkins for you now with Bud Johnson on tenor sax. The song Somebody Loves Me.

It's called Love Vibrations. It's being done there by Frank Catalano from a release called Cut It Out. Yeah. Stacey Kent did That's All with Roberto Menescal on guitar. Claude Hopkins with Somebody Loves Me. Jazzed with Chuck Levins. And yeah, that's me. Irvin Mayfield and Ellis Marsalis together. This is great. It is the Mo Betta Blues.

0: Live from NPR News in Washington, I'm Ryland Barton. The U.S. began a new round of strikes against Iran today. U.S. Central Command says the strikes are designed to degrade Iran's ability to attack commercial shipping. Meanwhile, President Trump is expected to attend the dignified transfer of service members recently killed in the Iran war. 25-year-old First Lieutenant Tyler James Feehan of Ava Beach, Hawaii, and 19-year-old Private Isabella Gonzalez of Carrollton, Texas. Fighting escalated over the weekend to levels not seen since the beginning of the war, as NPR's Hadil Al-Shalchi reports.
1: The U.S. military said another U.S. service member was killed in action in northern Iraq on Saturday. The member was killed during a controlled detonation of unexploded ordnance from a downed Iranian drone. Another member was wounded in that incident. It also said that it found unidentified remains at the same location in Jordan, where two service members were killed in action and another went missing. It was unclear whether this person was a U.S. service member or not. This brings the total number of U.S. service members killed in this war to 17. More than 400 have been injured. Iranian officials said over 3,000 people have been killed in this war, with at least 50 in these latest rounds of strikes. Hadil Al-Shalchi, NPR News, Istanbul.
0: The United Kingdom has a new prime minister. Andy Burnham replaces Keir Starmer, who was ousted by his own party. NPR's Lauren Freyer reports.
2: In his first speech as prime minister, Andy Burnham acknowledged that he is the seventh occupant of 10 Downing Street in a decade and said he wants to restore confidence in this country.
3: Britain needs to show the world that we can regain our stability once again.
2: He pledged to, quote, reindustrialize Britain, build more public housing, end what he called rough sleeping, homelessness, and announced plans Tuesday to address rising costs of living. His predecessor Starmer said he's giving Burnham his full support as he reverts to what they call a backbencher in Parliament. Lauren Freyer, NPR News, London.
0: The source of the rapidly expanding cyclospora outbreak remains murky after regulators retracted a test tracing the parasite to lettuce grown by one company. NPR's Yuki Noguchi reports.
4: The Food and Drug Administration and other investigators have been trying to trace the possible source of cyclospora. The diarrhea-causing disease is linked to 94 hospitalizations and 1,600 confirmed cases, plus thousands of suspected ones across 34 states. Late last week, Taylor Farms recalled iceberg lettuce grown and processed in Mexico, including from Taco Bell and Walmart stores. The FDA still tells consumers to avoid the product, though the agency has retracted its initial test results, calling the finding a false positive. The pathogen can be challenging to trace with its weeks-long incubation period. Yuki Noguchi, NPR News.
0: This is NPR News. The federal government is moving closer to opening over 2,800 acres of Ohio's Wayne National Forest to oil and gas development. The U.S. Bureau of Land Management announced a lease sale, bringing fracking of the forest closer to reality, though some bureaucratic hurdles remain. A federal judge has temporarily halted the proposed merger of Paramount Skydance and Warner Brothers Discovery. As NPR's Mondalit Del Barco reports, this pauses what would be the largest deal in Hollywood history.
5: The judge ruled in favor of the temporary halt while considering an antitrust lawsuit filed by attorneys general from 12 states, including California and New York. They're trying to block the $111 billion merger, which they argue is unlawful. Last week, California AG Rob Bonta's office argued in court that the deal would unfairly give too much power to the combined company Paramount and Warner Brothers, resulting in fewer movies and TV shows made, job losses at the studios, and higher prices for consumers. All of these are claims that David Ellison's company, Paramount Skydance, denies. It's asking that any litigation be settled by the end of September, when the company would have to begin paying fees of $7 million a day for any delay. Mandalit Del Barco, NPR News.
0: Republican New Jersey state legislator Michael Inganamort is asking Democratic Governor Mikey Sherrill to intervene after FIFA said it will sell pieces of the grass field used for yesterday's World Cup final at MetLife Stadium. Inganamort says the state paid $13 million to upgrade the stadium, including replacing artificial turf with grass, which makes it state-owned property. It's NPR.
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I found that on the release called Collector's Items, and that is, of course, Miles Davis with In Your Own Sweet Way. The tenor saxophone on there, well, Sonny Rollins. Lee Ritenour ahead of that with Waltz for Carmen from A Twist of Writ. How's that for a title? I like it. Tony Puzzate on guitar. Hope I'm saying that right. Well, Ella Fitzgerald did Just Squeeze Me with Ben Webster on tenor sax ahead of that from Best of the Duke Ellington Songbook. Chuck Levin's here. Ron Sunshine, always fun. Vocal and harmonica, that's him. Dan Block on tenor sax. Here is the three-corner bump.

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The song, I'll Take Romance, sounds reasonable to me. Well, from her release, When the Wind Was Cool, with Benny Golson on tenor sax, it's Dominique Eade. And Calvin Keyes before that with Seems to Be. Ken Paplowski did In Flower. And Ron Sunshine with Three Corner Bite. A lot of fun. Jazz with Chuck Levins. And some Brad Meldow now with This Here.

0: Live from NPR News in Washington, I'm Ryland Barton. The U.S. is carrying out its 10th consecutive day of strikes on Iran to reopen the Strait of Hormuz. It comes as Iran has attacked American Gulf allies and three U.S. service members were killed in recent days. Meanwhile, the State Department says Israel and Lebanon are moving ahead with a deal to begin restoring Lebanese sovereignty in the south and stop attacks from Iranian-backed Hezbollah on Israel. Lebanon's president is set to visit the White House tomorrow, as NPR's Michelle Kellerman reports.
1: Secretary of State Marco Rubio says he's been talking to Lebanese President Joseph Aoun about international investments and a future when Aoun's government, not Iranian-backed Hezbollah, is fully in control of the country.
2: I think President Aoun will be able to return to Lebanon and say to the people of Lebanon that he is the one that's getting positive results for the people. All Lebanese, including Christian, Sunni, and Shia, and Bedouin, and Druze, all the people of a very diverse country, not Hezbollah, not Iran.
1: Israel controls much of southern Lebanon, but is pulling back in several pilot zones. U.S. officials say this gives the Lebanese state a chance to reassert control in areas historically dominated by Hezbollah. Michelle Kellerman, NPR News, the State Department.
0: Several Texas communities are starting recovery efforts after heavy floods damaged property and took the lives of two people, but some are still in danger. The Texas Newsroom's Blaze Ganey reports.
3: During a press conference Monday afternoon, Governor Greg Abbott said while the skies are clear, waters continue to rise, posing threats to several areas near Nueces River.
4: Evacuations will continue in areas like Uvalde, where Nueces is one of four rivers that flow through and around the Uvalde area. We also remain concerned at this time for Cotulla, Tilden, and Carrizo Springs.
3: Abbott, who surveyed Kerr and Kendall counties today, says the damage looks worse than last year. So far, in Kerr County, more than 135 homes sustained major damage or have been completely destroyed. More assessments will continue. For NPR News, I'm Blaze Ganey in Austin.
0: The national average price for a gallon of regular gas once again reached $4 a gallon. NPR's Stephen Bissaha reports fuel costs are rising as the Iran war escalates.
5: All sorts of travelers are feeling the rising costs. Commercial truck drivers, diesel is now above $5.10 a gallon nationally. Flyers, at the start of July, domestic flights were up about $93 on average from a year earlier, according to the travel site Kayak. And if you're trading in crude oil, a barrel started the week priced above $82, up about $25 since the year's start. Average gas prices peaked around $4.50 in May, but the ceasefire between the U.S. and Iran brought those prices down. Now, with the ceasefire over and fighting intensifying, prices are climbing again. Stephen Bissaha, NPR News.
0: This is NPR News. Defaults on student loans have surged across the U.S. as borrowers struggle to keep up with payments. The numbers have spiked since payments started coming due again following a lengthy pause intended to provide relief during the COVID-19 pandemic. Today, around 9.5 million people, one in five federal student loan borrowers are in default, meaning they are more than 9 months behind on their payments. Students in India are demanding the resignation of the country's education minister. NPR's Omkar Kandekar reports the government has offered to negotiate with protesters.
6: Protesters sang songs and chanted slogans calling for a revolution, demanding the resignation of India's education minister Dharmendra Pradhan. A series of university and government job entrance exam papers were leaked in recent years, sparking outrage. As the Indian police charged at protesters with batons and tear gas, some retaliated by throwing stones. The escalation comes after weeks of peaceful protests by Cockroach Janata Party, a satire-turned political group that has millions of Gen Z followers on social media. The ruling BJP party has refused to discuss their demands in the parliament. Omkar Khandekar, NPR News, New Delhi.
0: Mount Olympus, the mythological home of ancient Greece's gods, may soon join UNESCO's World Heritage List. Greeks hope the mountain's blend of myth, culture, and natural beauty will secure it a place when the World Heritage Committee meets in South Korea next week. Locals say the mountain needs protection as an increase in tourism impacts its environment. This is NPR News from Washington.
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That was Mark Colby and Vince Maggio getting us started here. It's from the album Reunion and their interpretation of O Grande Amor. How are you, everybody, and welcome. So good to be with you, as always. Up next is Charles Neville and Diversity, and they call this one Diverse.

Our Love Is Here to Stay, Johnny Hartman. This is from an album that goes way back. And the orchestra that you heard there was arranged and conducted by Gerald Wilson. The album, Unforgettable. Our Love Is Here to Stay. So many nice things on the CD by the great Johnny Hartman. Songs like Once in a While and The More I See You and Unforgettable. Of course, that is the title of the album. Unforgettable. Indeed. Tony Mowat here with you this Monday. Thank you for joining me. This is the best in jazz here on your jazz station. Up next is our Tatum. All the Things You Are.

That's a great version of Autumn Nocturne as done by Lou Donaldson playing alto sax. And before that, Grover Washington Jr. from the album All My Tomorrows. We heard One Must Forgive.

Good Night, Sweetheart, as done by Zoot Sims. It's from the album Down Home. And with Zoot's playing tenor, Dave McKenna on piano. George Tucker was the bassist. And Danny Richmond on drums. Goes back quite a few years when this was recorded. Before that, George Freeman from the album George Burns. We heard Once in a While. And that's it for this hour. I'm Tony Mola. Let's conclude it with Cannonball Adderley, Miles Davis, Hank Jones, Art Blakey. This is called One for Daddy-O.

0: Live from NPR News in Washington, I'm Ryland Barton. The Trump administration announced new tariffs on Canadian goods today. These are the latest in the president's attempt to impose new fees on imports after the Supreme Court struck down a large piece of the president's tariffs policy earlier this year. NPR's Danielle Kurtzleben reports.
1: The administration says importers will now pay a 50% tariff on an array of Canadian goods. A senior administration official speaking on condition of anonymity described the targeted products as, quote, ranging from wine to hockey sticks to cement. The official also said the new tax is a response to Canadian retaliatory trade actions on American goods like liquor and cars. Those Canadian actions were themselves in response to tariffs imposed on Canadian goods last year. The Supreme Court later found those to be unlawful. The administration is using a law known as Section 338 for this unilateral action. That law has never been used before to impose tariffs. Danielle Kurtzleben, NPR News.
0: The U.S. is carrying out its 10th consecutive day of strikes on Iran to reopen the Strait of Hormuz. U.S. Central Command says the strikes aim to degrade Iranian military capabilities used to attack commercial shipping. The conflict has escalated as Iran retaliates by attacking American allies Kuwait, Jordan, and Bahrain. Two U.S. soldiers were killed in Jordan on Friday, and another died in Iraq on Saturday. President Trump is warning that Iran will pay for American casualties. Yemen's Iranian-backed Houthi rebels announced a blockade on Saudi Arabia today, potentially deepening turmoil in global energy markets. NPR's Hadil Al-Shalchi reports.
2: In a video statement, a Houthi spokesperson said the blockade was in retaliation for recent Saudi attacks on the capital's airport and a siege on Yemen. The spokesperson said the blockade on Saudi ships was, quote, an equation of an eye for an eye. The Houthi said they would blockade the Bab el-Mandeb Strait, a waterway that connects the Red Sea to the Gulf of Aden and the Indian Ocean. A blockade would rattle energy markets as Saudi Arabia relies on Bab el-Mandeb to export millions of barrels of oil and fuel a day. The Houthis attacked ships in the Red Sea during the war in Gaza, forcing companies to divert their cargo and increasing shipping costs. Hadil Al-Shalchi, NPR News, Istanbul.
0: Oil prices continued to climb today. The national average price for a gallon of regular gas is over $4 a gallon again. South Carolina Republican Senator Darlene Graham says she's running for a full term in her late brother Lindsey Graham's seat. She shared her decision with Fox News Channel's Sean Hannity.
3: I know I'm a hard worker. I learned that from Lindsey. He cared about the people of this state. I've worked for almost 30 years for the people of this state.
0: Graham was sworn in last week to fulfill the remaining months of her brother's term, which ends in January. President Trump has endorsed her. Republican Congressman Russell Fry has also entered the race. This is NPR News. The Women's Tennis Association is introducing one-off mandatory gene testing for all players, updating its eligibility policy to include gender screening based on biological sex. International Olympic Committee introduced a gender eligibility policy earlier this year to align with President Trump's executive order on transgender athletes ahead of the 2028 Olympics in Los Angeles. New research from the American Heart Association weighs in on how many cups of coffee per day are safe to drink. NPR's Maria Godoy has more.
4: In a new scientific statement, the AHA says drinking up to 5 8-ounce cups of coffee per day, or about 400 milligrams of caffeine, is generally safe for most adults. It also appears to be linked to a lower risk of several cardiovascular conditions, including heart failure, heart disease, and stroke in some people. Research has linked drinking caffeinated coffee without added sugars, flavors, or cream to a lower risk of conditions including type 2 diabetes and heart disease. Adding sugar, milk, or cream likely reduces the health benefits, the AHA says. However, the group says drinking caffeine in high doses, such as those found in energy drinks and energy shots, could increase the risk of high blood pressure and irregular heart rhythm and should be avoided. Maria Godoy, NPR News.
0: The American oyster catcher, known for its sharp orange bill, is making a comeback in North America thanks to conservation. The shorebird was nearly wiped out on the East Coast at the turn of the 20th century due to hunting and egg collecting, but the bird's numbers have increased by 45%. It's NPR.
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That was Marcus Shelby and his jazz orchestra and all-star orchestra, my friends, getting us started here for this hour of Monday Jazz. And the song we heard was Black and Blue from the album Port Chicago. Nice way to get things started, the big band sound. I'm Tony Mowat. Up next is Jessica Williams. And this is from her All Alone collection, Jessica Williams on the Max Jazz label. And this is called The Quilt.

And, of course, that's a great interpretation of an old standard that was written partially by the very popular Dorsey brother, Jimmy Dorsey. I'm glad there is you. And with Chris Connor here was Clark Terry, Jimmy Jones, Barry Galbraith, George DeVivier, Teddy Summer, and Jimmy Jones arranged that for her. What a beautiful interpretation of I'm Glad There Is You. And before that, Jessica Williams, one called The Quilt. This is Jazz for Monday. I'm Tony Mowat. Thank you so much. Here's a nice tribute to Wes Montgomery by Mel Ryan and Royce Campbell.

Easy Listening Blues by Lawston Harris from the album Comes Love. And with Lawston Harris, Clarence Penn playing drums. And that was Davis Grossman on bass. And before that, Bobby Watson from his brand new CD. We heard Wilkes Barbecue with Warren Wolf on vibes. That's it for this hour. Greg Osby to conclude it with Harold O'Neill assisting on piano. This is Whirlwind Soldier.